0: Let's talk a little bit about the West Michigan Hispanic Chamber of Commerce for those people who don't know much about it. What can you tell them?
1: Absolutely. So the mission of the West Michigan Hispanic Chamber of Commerce is to increase the economic advancement of Latino-owned businesses and support the professional growth of Latinos. You know, this is an amazing mission that we have. And the goal, you know, if we invest in this segment of the community and they thrive, the entire community benefits from it.
0: Really does.
1: You know, and really the economy grows. So that's the goal, you know, to continue to improve our economy in the region.
0: 2-2 is fouled straight back. Keep it two balls and two strikes. So what made you end up deciding to take on the role that you've now been serving in for 9 years?
1: Yeah, well, I'm very passionate about supporting the Latino community. I'm a Latino myself. I'm an immigrant. I moved to this country 17 years ago. And I see that there has been a lack of investment, you know, in entrepreneurship, innovation in this particular community. So I wanted to support them, you know, and elevate all the work that we do as a community.
0: What would you say that you're most proud of now? I mean, to be able to do this for almost a decade, that means you've been doing something right.
1: Yeah, well, thank you. We just finished building the new headquarters of the West Michigan Hispanic Chamber of Commerce. It's a $10 million building. So we are excited to move. We start moving the team on Monday. So this infrastructure is going to be able to support the community in the next 2 decades.
0: And you guys are moving in 2 days?
1: In 2 days, yes.
0: Oh, my God. Yeah. Congratulations.
1: Thank you.
0: Wow. Yeah. Has there been a ribbon cut or anything like that yet?
1: No, our ribbon cut is going to be in October.
0: Okay, very good.
1: We want to test the technology, you know, and just make sure that everything works until we bring everyone.
0: Hope they got you an office with a window.
1: Right? Yes. Yeah, we did.
0: All right. So tell me about just this community, because clearly to be in a role like this, this has had to have impacted you personally and professionally.
1: Absolutely. So this community is one of the fastest growing populations that we have in the United States and in the state of Michigan. So the Latino community is projected to grow 130% by year 2045. So my pitch, you know, for the leaders here in West Michigan is, if we don't invest in this community, if we don't bring resources, you know, the economy could be in jeopardy. We need a community that's prepared, is educated, that is, you know, has certifications to be able to contribute to, you know, to the economy, you know, and the workforce. So that's pretty much, you know, what we do.
0: Weidman grounds out to short. McCoy goes down on strikes, and there's two out. Well, before we say hello to your friend and you say hi to Andres here in just a couple of minutes, how can we help? How can we help continue your mission and work alongside you?
1: Well, the Whitecaps has been an amazing partner of ours for the last 7 years. We have a program called Futuro Leaders and Leaders Talent Development. So the Whitecaps allow us to bring our Latino community, our Latino students, to these games, you know, and to have a networking with all of these corporations that are partners of ours. So thank you for continuing this partnership and collaboration for all these years. And let's continue to work together.
0: It's a special night to be able to do it, too.
1: Oh, it's beautiful.
0: You guys know how to pick them.
1: Thank you.
0: Guillermo, thank you very much for spending some time.
1: Appreciate it.
0: We'll get Andres in here on the other side of this timeout. We're going to the bottom of the fourth after a flyout by Luke Cantwell takes us to the bottom of the fourth inning. Well, you know what? We don't have to take the commercial break. Why don't we just say hello to Andres now? It's Andres Felipe Carmona Franco, who joins us here from LMCU Ballpark. You know, we can take the commercial breaks anytime, right?
2: So your call.
0: It's great to see you. It's great to have you in here. Tell us a little bit about what you do for the West Michigan Hispanic Chamber.
2: Yes. So as Guillermo talked about some of the leadership events that they do, I was actually one of the members in the cohort that went through the Leaders program to really help shape you in the career that you might choose.
0: Nice.
2: So it helps with a lot of leadership skills and whatnot. In my practice, I'm an architect and an interior designer at Tower Pinkster here in Grand Rapids. But with going through the leadership through the Hispanic Chamber allowed me to bring what I learned into the office, a different perspective.
0: Mm-hmm. That's incredible. And, you know, to be able to have a resource like that to lean on in that situation, how do you think that helps you prepare for the spot you're in now?
2: It gave me confidence.
0: Yeah, sure it did.
2: It's one thing about going right away into the career, into the workforce, but it's a whole nother story when you're given all the tools in your toolbox to really just take on the first day and pave the path.
0: Jackson Strong gets up to bat. We're in the bottom half of inning number four. It's 1-0 West Michigan with the lead. Got a bit of a double feature here with our conversation with the West Michigan Hispanic Chamber of Commerce. Huge thanks to Guillermo Cisneros, the president and CEO, who joined us in the top of this inning. And now Andres Felipe Carmona Franco joins us. I'm so glad you have a name tag on right now.
2: Yeah.
0: It's great to be able to have you. And I'm curious because you get a chance to meet so many interesting people. Yeah. And you get a chance to network in so many ways. Mm-hmm. What is one connection or opportunity from this program that has stayed with you?
2: One connection, I think it has to do with the chamber itself. Again, if it wasn't for the West Michigan Hispanic Chamber of Commerce giving me the opportunity to meet everybody on their leadership team, on their executive team, I wouldn't have made the connections at different corporations here in Michigan, in West Michigan, even companies that connect a lot with Tower Pinkster, the company that I work for. The chamber just opened up the doors, and the possibilities are endless.
0: Jackson Strong takes outside edge. Caught him looking. Strike three. It's five in a row retired by Brian Balzer. There's one away. That'll bring up Clayton Campbell. Well, I have to imagine that since you've had so much help getting you to where you are now, that you're excited to probably be able to pay it forward.
2: Which, it's funny you say that, because this year I'm serving as a mentor for the future Leaderist class and throughout the chamber. So
0: you.
2: I'm very thankful that the chamber saw my progression through the leadership opportunity I was given. And now that they see me in the position that I'm in now, they can bring me back as a mentor.
0: That is tremendous. Nothing and one on Clayton Campbell. One out. We're in the bottom of the fourth. 1-0 West Michigan with the early lead tonight. He fouls this one away. It's nothing and two. So let's imagine that there's somebody that is in your shoes now. How many years have you been in the position that you're in now?
2: I've been with the company at Tower Pinkster for 5 years.
0: 5 years.
2: Yep.
0: Okay. So rewind 5, 6, 7 years.
2: Yes.
0: Sorry, I had to do that. But now, when you're in that position, now you have this opportunity to help somebody, mm-hmm. as Clayton Campbell cuts and misses for strike three. What would you say to someone thinking about getting involved with the Hispanic Chamber of Commerce here in West Michigan?
2: I would tell them, just show up to an event. Because all you have to do is show up to an event, and the people, the environment, it's all going to open up for you. The organization is an organization that believes in passion, believes in support, believes in making a difference in the community that we serve. And as soon as you just walk into the event, you're going to be presented with that. So that's the first step. Just show up. Because a lot of people get nervous about going to an event, not knowing anyone, scared about the connections that might not be able to be made, right? But again, that's stuff that goes on in our head, and you got to put that aside and just show up and have fun.
0: Ball one to Andrew Soik. He takes outside. 2-0. I get the feeling you like your job quite a bit.
2: I love it. I love it.
0: What do you like about it the most?
2: As humans, we spend a lot of times indoors or in stadiums like this, and I've gotten the honor of being able to design stadiums, schools, offices in West Michigan. And
0: what stadiums did you get a chance to help with?
2: So the new event center that's going on in Kalamazoo.
0: How great.
2: Yes. Yep. Yep. So got to help design that, support the team on that, which we're really excited to see in the future. But then I focus on K-12 education. I have a huge passion for education and student support.
0: Just a simple thought. So when I was young, my folks used to take our family camping, and they always talked about this Blue Moon ice cream. I don't know if you ever heard of that.
2: Yep.
0: But I guess like I had a great-great-grandfather that helped put that together. And now all I can think about is the fact that you're going to have great-great-grandkids someday that are going to go into that place, and they're going to hear that same story
2: exactly.
0: that you helped design
2: yep.
0: that building.
2: Yep, that's the beauty, and that's the stories I hope to hear and listen, of course.
0: Three balls and two strikes on Andrew Soika. You're in the bottom of the fourth, the payoff. Snaps his bat and grounds it. Diving is Verdugo. From his knees, gets him at first. What a play. And that's a scoreless fourth here in West Michigan. All right, so is there a place that people can go online to get more information about who you guys are and what you do? And maybe, Guillermo, maybe you can tell us a little bit more about this as to where people can go online, because I'm sure somebody is asking that question right now.
1: Yeah, absolutely. So people can go to our website. It's westmihcc.org. again, westmihcc.org. Mm. And they can find us there. Also, they can follow us on Facebook, Instagram, and LinkedIn. So we are very active in social media. If they want to visit us, they can go to 1111 Godfrey Avenue, Southwest in Grand Rapids.
0: Okay.
1: Just a mile south of the new amphitheater.
0: Oh, so yes. You guys are hearing a lot of music where you are
1: right
0: now.
1: Oh, yeah, absolutely. Yeah, which is a lot of fun.
0: Awesome. Well, yes. Guys, thank you for spending some time with us. These are one of my favorite nights of the year.
1: Thank you.
0: Down. It's because we get to meet people like you guys. So feel free to come back anytime, all right?
1: Thank you so much. We appreciate you.
0: That's Guillermo Cisneros, as well as Andres Felipe Carmona Franco. Great to have you guys. Appreciate you. We're in the top of the fifth. 1-0 West Michigan with the lead over the Fort Wayne Tin Caps. I can't remember the last time that we preempted a pair of commercial breaks, but when it's going that well and it's rolling like that, who are we to change up and leave a good time? 1-0 West Michigan's got the lead. Charlie Christensen back out for his fifth inning of work. So Charlie Christensen back to work. We were talking a little bit about Cameron Flukie, who was taken by the Tigers with the number 22 overall pick. And there's a few interesting things that go along with him. And the fact that they made that selection, this one's on the outside corner from Christensen. He is the number 15 overall prospect in this year's draft. So Tigers got a guy that was projected to go perhaps a little bit higher. And more so, as this one's fouled away, 0-2. Big fight for that baseball. Sometimes you don't even have to get out of your seat to grab the foul ball. That's the dream. That one's down and away. 1-2 to Rosamond Verdugo. But he was the third highest ranked pitcher overall in this year's draft. This one, outside corner. Stop everything. Ring him up. That's a punch out for Charlie Christensen. One away in the fifth. 5 strikeouts for Charlie Christensen through 4 1/3. So, Nate, we were talking about Cameron Flukie and taking him and the fact that he just really doesn't have a lot of innings under his belt this year. Going to be really interesting to see what the Tigers do and how they decide to handle him, because there have been years where pitchers don't have a whole lot of runway, don't have a whole lot of innings because they pitch so much, whether it be in high school or in college, but clearly Cameron Flukie is a bit of a different story.
3: And we've seen him pitch in high leverage games too, and I think that's what's really important. You know, when you look at his resume and what he has done, you know, we always point at the fact that, you know, despite, again, some of the numbers, the conventional numbers that you might look at that might make him an attractive prospect, it's all about the other stuff. But because he has, and that's typically what the decision comes down to, you know, how many innings did they throw throughout the course of a college season? You might see them make 1 or 2 appearances down at the lower levels before shutting him down the rest of the year. But Flukie might be a little different.
0: We always pay a little bit closer attention to see which teams, especially the ones in the Eastern Division of the Midwest League, and their parent clubs decide to take. That is always something that could certainly impact the landscape of this league going forward. This 2-2 misses outside. So, in case you're wondering what the Lansing Lugnuts might have coming, the Athletics took Drew Burris, who was a top 10 rated prospect. They had the 8th pick. They were in line for one of those. 3-2 is fouled away. But then the next team was Cincinnati at number 18. And Nate, did you see that LeBron is headed back to Ohio?
3: Let's go.
0: Dayton Dragons are probably going to have Justin LeBron, the shortstop from Alabama. and probably the other LeBron, too. Fly ball in the center field. Strong. Two away.
3: Are you kidding me with those jersey sales? You already know those things are going to go wild. That's,
0: smart.
3: Ohio getting two LeBrons. Two for one, the two for one deal.
0: Then there were the Cleveland Guardians at number 19. They took Liam Peterson, a righty out of Florida. Then the pick before the Tigers were the San Diego Padres that took a high school pitcher named Coleman Borthwick. Meanwhile, here in West Michigan, Charlie Christensen is done after 4 2/3 innings. And he gets a great round of applause from the folks of West Michigan. He leaves with a 1-0 lead, and he gives it over to his bullpen. But looking at a few of the other names that were taken, if you're looking at the Eastern Division, the number 40 overall pick was Bo Lawrence, who was talked about to be a higher drafted player, but guess who got him? The LA Dodgers. That's a team that's been starved for talent for such a long time.
3: Yeah.
0: I mean, congrats to them.
3: Yeah, much needed. Yeah, exactly. For a system that
0: I look forward to him being a top 10 prospect in Major League Baseball in a year. Now, who else? Cade Townsend, the righty out of Ole Miss. 23rd overall to the Cubs, so we'll see him with South Bend. Trey Abel, a high school shortstop, went to Milwaukee at 25. So that's the long and short of what's interesting about this particular draft year. But going back to Fluky, it's not a nickname, it's just his name. But Cameron Fluky, somebody that can run it up quite a bit, and I get the feeling that the Tigers decided to make a bigger pivot this year in the draft. Not for any reason of, you know, organizational philosophy. I just think they let the board kind of fall to them, at least in the case of Cameron Fluky.
3: And you like that they're willing to change it up because of where the board is, because it fits what they want more, or at least it fits it better. And it has been certainly been a change, and I guess a little bit of a shock to see them go the college route as heavy as they did, but it's more of a college-heavy draft, so I'm all for them leaning into that. They've got some good ones.
0: So looking at the players that were available, and again, look, this is not an end-all, be-all either way, but where Cameron Fluky was picked at that point in the draft, he was the highest-rated player by the folks at MLB Pipeline. Wami Vasquez comes in for West Michigan. Been a tough go as a Whitecap since coming over from the Blue Jays in that Connor Siebold trade. They only need one out from here in the fifth. Smacks it towards right. Caleb Spurr handles it, and we're through the fifth. Let's go to the bottom half. 1-0 West Michigan on Whitecaps Radio.
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0: Nothing West Michigan. So far, so good for the Whitecaps pitching staff. They just need the offense to get them a little cushion. Here's Nate.
3: It's a duel between both pitching staffs. Here's Sammy Heal. It's Balzer. Delivers a breaker just off the inside edge. 1-0, but a great start tonight for Charlie Christensen. 4 1/3. And we see those 4 2/3, that is, but we see the strikeout still very much a part of his game. And stacking good starts on top of one another. Obviously, his last time out against Lake County, really good. And this time around, just unable to get through five, but still very productive. It is 4 2/3 tonight. And you saw the reception from the crowd afterwards. Teal takes loan away, 3-0.
0: You know, I think we should also give a moment to just appreciate the work that Brian Balzer's done tonight. You know, he came in with an ERA near 9. It was not at least a good stat line to start off his young career as a Fort Wayne Tin Cap, but he's been very good tonight.
3: His 3-0 to Heal stays upstairs. Ball 4. So Heal draws the walk. He'll bring in Juan Hernandez.
0: So we talked about Cameron Flukey being the Tigers' first pick, but they actually made a handful of picks today. They did rounds 1 through 4 this afternoon. They'll finish a lot more of those rounds tomorrow. But their second pick was also a college player, Nate.
3: Tyson LeBlanc. That one's in there for a strike, 0-1.
0: Bless you.
3: I think that's how you pronounce it.
0: LeBlanc.
3: like
0: Joey from Friends.
3: Yes, there you go.
0: I don't know what you're saying.
3: Juan Hernandez with the only run contributed tonight as he lines one into center field. Moves Sammy up to second. Juan Hernandez is 2 for 2 tonight.
0: You know, if Juan Hernandez decides to mix a game like this in a little more often with the defense he plays, he's going to be one of those guys that you just look up and he's going to be an everyday guy here in West Michigan maybe a year from now.
3: And in a pitcher's duel between both sides, too, you need your bottom part of the lineup to come up big. Sammy Heal with a walk, and Juan Hernandez, you're right, 2 for 2 tonight.
0: What a lift from the bottom of the order here. A walk and a single. Caleb Spurr can keep the line moving.
3: Takes inside 1-0.
0: They think he's going to bunt. They've got the corners of their infield super tight.
3: We've seen Rene Rivera utilize Caleb Spurr in that way, laying down bunts, using his speed. Obviously, he has range in the outfield, and he can use it to add a few more in this inning. Just that one. Miss outside. 2 balls, no strikes. You can check to see maybe if Fort Wayne has some activity in their bullpen. We're on the verge of 70 pitches right now for Balzer. And they do have pitchers stretching out. Now, they could have someone already prepared to come in. But full confidence in Balzer here as he fits in that split change for a strike. Makes it 2-1.
0: Oof. Spurr didn't like that call. Balzer didn't like the one before it. You can see that Balzer has right now got enough command to where he can live on the edges of the strike zone. Another reason why umpires' jobs are just so hard. But you mentioned Tyler LeBlanc. Went to Kansas and played there. He was one of the better players in all the Big 12 last year. Had 25 home runs for them.
3: Spurr, did he go? Yes, he did. Little bit too far. Goes down for out number one. We'll check this one again. Yeah, it just went through.
0: Well, barely.
3: It's close.
0: That was tough. That's a tough one. So Tyson LeBlanc, he goes 61st overall. And I always find these write-ups interesting when there's somebody that says, well, he lacks a standout tool. He doesn't have a loud tool. But is it possible that they're just really good baseball players, that they just do everything at a good level?
3: Which, how valuable is that
0: certainly
3: to an organization?
0: Can play in this level.
3: Right. Hey, Dean rips it into right, and this one gets down. His third great swing of the day, and finally he finds some grass. Moves everybody station to station. They're loaded here for the Caps in the fifth. And oh yeah, here's Bryce Rainer.
0: Oh boy. Now you think about what this could look like for the Whitecaps. You know, they have been unable to put a lot of pressure on these Fort Wayne pitchers, at least so far today in the case of Balzer. But the reason that they got off to this great start all week was the fact that they got those early runs. They got those big early rallies right out of the gate. And now they got to face the guy who you probably, if you're Fort Wayne, you'd rather see just about anybody else.
3: He's been able to handle him his last two times out. Strikeouts and consecutive ABs for Rainer against Balzer. However, a little bit of a different story this third time around. Bases loaded, one gone, and a 1-0 lead. The Calaveras.
0: Also makes me laugh that they don't consider a standout tool for a player that just set a college single season home run record with 25.
3: I guess that means there isn't one that's any better than the other. I guess if they're all loud tools, we'll take it. All really good tools, we can work with that. Bryce Rainer with the bases loaded. This is away, one ball, no strikes. We've seen Balzer at times tonight hanging that breaking ball in the middle of the plate. It's been going with a lot of off-speed stuff. Five straight changeups against Bryce and his ABs. That one fouled off.
0: Can't make a mistake to Bryce Rainer.
3: No.
0: Not the way he's been hitting the baseball right now. He has been too locked in, and even on that pitch, it felt like Balzer may have gotten away with a little one there. But again, that's because he's been hitting his spots throughout this inning, even despite giving up the walk and the couple of base hits.
3: Let's say maybe you get one mistake in AB. Certainly can't go back there. Good breaker. Swoops over the outside edge.
0: For what it's worth, K-Zone said that was in there. Yep. I mean, that was almost a bullseye to dot up the lowest part of the outside corner. It's a perfect pitch.
3: A whole lot of off-speed. DeRainer, what does he get on 1-2? Buries that one low and in. That's the split change. Evens it up at 2 balls and 2 strikes. And, of course, with the way that Rainer's been swinging the bat, you're going to see a lot of that. Players trying to stay away from leaving one in hittable zones, almost kind of pitching around him. But his patience has shown through. He got a full count his last AB. Now a 2-2 count with the bases loaded and one gone here in the fifth.
0: You know, when Bryce Rainer was drafted, one of the questions was going to be, what about the hit tool? We know he's got power. Does he have the hit tool? Well, he's almost hitting 300. His on base is almost 400.
3: And he's one homer away from 10. Takes outside, 3-2.
0: Look at you trying to speak things into existence.
3: 21 years old. That last year shortened due to injury. Has had his best year as a pro this year and his second go-around in the Tigers org. Stepping off Balzer here.
0: Mm. And you wonder if Balzer's having a hard time being able to lock in a situation like this. He got ahead of Bryce Rainer. Now he has no place to put him with a full count.
3: Where does he go on 3-2? He got him. A nasty breaking ball, and Rainer swings through it. Another strikeout for Balzer as he sits down. Rainer 2 gone here for Ricardo Hurtado.
0: I'm impressed. You really have to have a lot of boldness and a lot of gusto to throw that pitch in that situation. You know it's not going to be in the strike zone, so you have to hope that it shows enough to be considered to be a good pitch, at least before the bottom falls out. That's a great pitch by Balzer.
3: Not out of the woods quite yet. Here's Ricardo Hurtado. Fouls one off at the plate, 0-1. And again, just really impressive how he has performed here today. Again, despite a rocky start to his Midwest League career and fighting through the Tommy John surgery, what's been 2 years of essentially rehabbing, trying to take care of a bases loaded jam here as this one floats inside, 1-1. But outside of this, a double from Clayton Campbell. There have been only three runners in scoring position tonight for West Michigan. And again, from what we saw, no activity in the bullpen. This is Balzer's inning. Just 1-1, a sprayed foul by Hurtado, 1-2.
0: You know, slowly but surely, as this season goes on, Ricardo Hurtado is getting more and more responsible for big moments. You kind of like the idea of him in this spot. It hasn't been Bryce Rainer's night over three with three strikeouts, but Hurtado's got one of the five base hits for West Michigan, and he's had a flair for the dramatic this season.
3: Trying to start some drama here in the fifth. Bases are loaded, 1-2, the count, two outs.
0: 82 pitches for Balzer. You almost wonder how many more batters they would let him face tonight.
3: That's Nick Falter, by the way, in the bullpen for Fort Wayne, ready to come in if Balzer can't finish it here. A big 1-2. Ooh, good backhand by Rodriguez, even at two.
0: Wait, he set up outside. He almost threw that one closer to his dugout. I mean, that was a great backhanded play, and it saved a run.
3: Against Rainer, he pulled the string on a breaking ball. Does he go back to it again against Hurtado? And another great stop by Rodriguez on the backhand. Filled up again at 3-2. And you can tell, starting to miss his spots a little bit wider now. He's probably feeling the effects.
0: This has been a long inning for Brian Balzer today.
3: I mean, 83 total pitches.
0: This is all the pressure that you can get, and there's a real chance it's his last pitch tonight.
3: And it's his biggest pitch of the night. Another payoff. He got him. Balzer with a couple of nasty breakers to walk the tightrope in the fifth. It's still just a 1-0 lead for the Caps. Let's go to the sixth on the Whitecaps Baseball Network.
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0: It's a ball game, 1-0. Caps will go to the sixth. Wanamie Vasquez back to work against Jack Costello. And how about the work of the starter for Fort Wayne and Brian Balzer somehow able to get out of a pair of bases loaded jams. And now Fort Wayne will try to give him a little bit of help on the offensive side. Costello, Wells, DeCriccio, 1-2-3. Is that one foul just wide of the third baseline, 0-2. It's been a great night for Caps pitching, great series overall for Caps pitching. And much needed after going through that series against Dayton and early against Lake County. It's a team that can hit the ball all over the yard. Wanamie's 0-2. Lined left side and into the outfield. Jack Costello gets a base hit, and now it's time to tell you that's the first hit of the game for Fort Wayne here in the sixth inning.
1: Yeah, and that's how these things tend to go. You know, you hope you can get to a point where you can build up some offense, you can build up a lead, so that way you can make it a little bit easier on a guy like Wanamie Vasquez, who's had a really tough time his last handful of appearances. And on an 0-2 pitch, you just can't leave one in the middle of the plate like that.
0: Wells, the bottom part of the lineup, takes a strike on the outside edge. No balls and one strike.
1: Like, for example, that's where that 0-2 pitch needed to be. Right there, outside, right on the line. That's a perfect pitch. But Vasquez has just had a really tough time executing those.
0: Oh and two.
1: Okay, so now here we are again. He's gotten ahead at no balls and two strikes. Now he's got to find a way to repeat what he's doing. And if I'm Wanamie Vasquez, I'm going right after Cason Wells. He's a number nine hitter. I know his numbers are pretty good for a number nine hitter, but you don't want to turn the lineup over with two straight base runners.
0: The 0-2. Breaker, and he left it up. Lined into right field. Costello around second into third. Wells in on a head first dive. After a pair of 0-2 counts, just struggling to find that decisive pitch. That time it's Cason Wells with a double. Second and third. And that'll lead to a conversation here with Ricardo Hurtado. Well, let's tell you about Stratus Building Solutions of West Michigan, the preferred commercial cleaning company of the West Michigan Whitecaps and the LMCU Ballpark. 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Let Stratus help you become your official janitorial company as well. Second and third now for Fort Wayne. After getting their first hit of the game. And a liner into left field. That will at the very least tie the ball game. Costello comes home. An RBI single from DeCriccio. And doing what they did yesterday, swinging early in counts. We're tied at one. Here comes Dan Riccobal, who kicks the baseball away as it's rolling towards the dugout, frustrated on his walk out to the mound. Talk to Wanamie Vasquez. Well, Milk Means More, the official sponsor of all pitching changes for the West Michigan Whitecaps. 13 essential nutrients in low-fat chocolate milk make it the ideal drink to refuel after a hard workout. The unofficial recovery drink of athletes everywhere. And you could sense the frustration from Dan Riccobal, too. And do everything you can to put yourself in a good spot. Again, consecutive 0-2 counts. But that has been the roadblock Wanamie Vasquez is trying to get past. Not beating yourself in those situations. Feeds a fastball past Ryan Weidman. No balls and one strike. Well, I know we're a little bit late getting to this, but we can take a look around minor league scores tonight in the Tigers minor league system. I know I mentioned talking about Josue Briseño tonight with his bobblehead. He did play down in low A Lakeland today. Ooh, good breaker. Out in front of that one. Ryan Weidman 0-2. And third 0-2 count in this inning. See if Juanmi Vasquez can execute here. But 7-3 winners against, or rather Dunedin winners in game one of two today against Lakeland. 7-3 in that first, what was a doubleheader, is 0-2. That went all the way to the backstop in between the legs of Hurtado, and it brings home a run. Kaysen Wells scores on a wild pitch. Fort Wayne's out in front, 2-1 in the sixth. And that one took an awkward hop. Hurtado unable to block it. There's still nobody out here in the sixth inning. It's 1-2 to Weidman. Sets him down on strikes. Now on a breaking ball. Here's Alex McCoy. Right now in game two against Dunedin. They're into the top of the seventh. Lakeland down 4-3 in that ball game. Briseño playing today. He was 0-2 in game one. He's 1-3 in game two against Dunedin. I believe just a single in that one. But Bo Ankeny, his season continues to just get better and better. He's up to 15 home runs with Lakeland, a solo blast in that game today. As they try to climb their way back into it in the seventh inning of that DH. Alex McCoy, foul ball, makes it 1-1. Elsewhere around the Midwest League, South Bend Cedar Rapids. 1-0 lead for the Colonels, bottom of the fourth inning in that one. Quad City, slight lead over Peoria tonight, 7-6. They're into the bottom of the seventh. McCoy well out in front, makes it 1-2. And the Caps, who have needed some help from Lansing all week, who have not gotten any, might get some tonight. Of course, the Caps find a way to come back and win this one. But right now, Lansing in front, 5-2, top of the sixth inning over in East Lake, Ohio tonight. McCoy goes down on a breaker. And after giving up a pair of runs, Juanmi Vasquez trying to get out of this inning. Back-to-back Ks. Here's Luke Cantwell. But Dayton up on Great Lakes right now, top of the sixth inning. And although the Caps just gave up their no-hitter, there's another one actually actively going on in minor league baseball. Someone's going to get mad at me for saying that out loud, but I'm just the one telling the story, that's all. Right now, Dayton, five innings, no hits against Great Lakes, four strikeouts. Into the sixth in that game, they lead it 2-0. It's both Lansing and Dayton trying to give us some help. The Caps still have work to do on their end. And of course, throughout the night tonight, we're trying to find Tyler and his amazing balancing act in the crowd, and I just found him. He's wearing a light blue hat, and he's grabbing items to balance on his face. Juanmi Vasquez gets a strike, 1-2. What's he balancing right now? What is that? Is that a glove on top of a cup? Our challenge to you is to find something that Tyler can't balance. I'm starting to believe that's not possible. Two outs, man on second. Fort Wayne jumping in front, 2-1. Foul ball. Keeps hitting the ball in two strikes. And it's always fun whenever he's here, too, because you'll just hear random spatterings of cheers throughout the ballpark at different points of the game, and you'll look down and Tyler's balancing something ridiculous on his face. A lot of cups. Fastball misses high and away here from Vasquez, 2-2. Well, won't take away from the frustration of letting up those two runs. Did get back-to-back strikeouts. There's Tyler. He's even got his social media handle on the back of the shirt. Hit ground ball right side. No problem, Hernandez puts it on to first. But Fort Wayne is able to battle back in front. 2-1, we go to the bottom half of the sixth. You're the Whitecaps Baseball Network.
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0: Well, it's turned into a comfortable night and a great turnout here in West Michigan at 6,300 on our hands yesterday. That number might go up a little bit here tonight on Saturday. We go to the bottom of the sixth. 2-1 the lead in favor of Fort Wayne. After putting up two in the last half, Brian Balzer is out after his best start in the Midwest League. Nick Falter takes over. As Jackson Strong fits one inside the line. A line drive that hits the chalk line. And Strong is in at second. When they needed a response, they got it from Jackson Strong, now in scoring position. That is a fair ball, a double here for Jackson. Here's Clayton Campbell. And that was something that Fort Wayne did a whole lot of yesterday. They had a run, a corresponding run for everything the Caps were able to do offensively. It's what helped them to that win. Here goes Jackson towards third. Ooh, and the ball got away. Brady Parrish, I believe, got hit flush by that one. Man, Rodriguez wasn't able to get a glove on it. Strong is in at third, and we'll check on Brady Parrish here. Ooh. So Nick Wheeler will run him through some tests here to see if he's good to continue. Man, it's one thing to get a deflection. It's another thing to get it flush like that. And Brady Parrish, to the tune of a round of applause here from West Michigan, looks like he's good to continue. Here's another look from the side angle. Ugh. Man. And you have to be tough as nails to fight your way through that. Well, as we reset here in West Michigan, Jackson Strong is at third base. Nobody away here in the bottom of the sixth inning, and a chance for Clayton Campbell to bring him home. Infield is in. And a ground ball right side, and he'll do the job. Clayton Campbell ties us up at two apiece here in the sixth. The Caps had a response. RBI knock from Clayton Campbell. Here's Andrew Soika. It's on the outside edge, called a strike, 0-1. By the way, what is Tyler doing now? I was going to talk more about scores, but people are going nuts beneath us. He's got the hot dog hat. It's going to be tough to balance on his face. Soika lines that one foul. Top-notch entertainment in West Michigan, and a balk. The Caps are providing some as well. They tie the game at two off that single from Campbell, and now he gets to trot to second. A balk from Falter. He falters to allow Campbell to get up to second. Soika inside half on a fastball. That's strike three. Goes down to number three there here for Sammy Heal. Oh, wrapping up her look around the Midwest League. Again, that no-hitter still going into the bottom of the sixth. Dayton, a no-hit the Loons tonight. Also, Wisconsin tied with the Skycarp. Right now, bottom of the fourth, 2-2 in that game. Fouled off that time, and it got Rodriguez on the deflection. So now Rodriguez may need a moment here. First Brady Parrish, and then we'll see where this one got him. Right on the thigh there. Two balls and one strike. Ground ball, left side, DeCrisio. One play that's over at first, takes care of it. Clay Campbell's able to get up to third. Now two gone here for Juan Hernandez. Good night for him tonight, 2-for-2, including an RBI single. Up at Double A though, Erie right now with a 6-0 lead over the Harrisburg Senators in that game. Dives in over the outside edge, 0-1. Max Burt with a solo home run in that game for the Erie Seawolves. Way behind on that swing from Juan Hernandez, makes it 0-2. Right now we're leading that one. Andrew Jenkins has an RBI in that game, as well as Peyton Graham, who continues to swing a good bat. Sitting 300, Double A. And as lines that one foul. Hayden Minton getting the start on the mound. Really good start to his Double A career. 4 innings tonight, no runs, 5 strikeouts. That game for Hayden Minton. Oh my goodness, the double drinks on the face. A Gatorade and a beer. The Caps, Juan Hernandez, good block by Rodriguez. And I've really been impressed by the work of this catcher here tonight by Fort Wayne. Stopped a couple of critical pitches from Brian Balzer to help him get out of that inning. And now with a 2-2 game, in a 1-2 count against Juan Hernandez. Trying to get Falter out of this frame. Hernandez comes through again. That's his second RBI tonight in a perfect 3-for-3. Another fastball right down the middle, and he takes care of it. And on a night where we celebrate diversity, it's the 20-year-old out of Venezuela. He's had the biggest night of all of them, 3-for-3, including a couple of RBIs. And Caleb Spurr wants to add to it. Feeds it through the middle for a single. Hernandez over pursues the bag momentarily, but is able to get back in, and now another two on for the Caps. We've seen West Michigan in this series get hot in innings. They had five runs in an inning a couple of nights ago.

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5: This is Bobby Scales. 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

In a 3-2 game in favor of the Skulls, lean on the Detroit area native. Jalen Evans feeds over a strike, 0-1. Here in the top of the seventh, Evans' numbers on the season. The ERA is certainly up there, but 33 strikeouts and 30 and a third. Did he get an offer? Yes, he did. Makes it 0-2. Gets Rosemond Verdugo, Carrington Cross, Carlos Rodriguez. For the team that is kind of looks like the Savannah Bananas tonight. Down low inside here to Rosemond Verdugo. Made a great play. That following inning, big high hop. He was able to corral it, still make the play at first. This time he rockets it into left field, but right at Soika. One away on that flyout. Well, one more ball game for the Caps tomorrow. 2 o'clock start time, 1:45 on Whitecaps Radio. 1:30 here in-house if you're coming out to the ball game. Our Pella Windows pregame show on the TV side. And then a much-needed break for these guys, the All-Star break. Collides with that Monday off day, so what will be 4 days off for this group before going on the road to Great Lakes. And sometimes they'll have those 12-game road stretches because of the way these series are aligned, but it'll only be 9 games away from home. In a pop-up, Hurtado will pursue. And did he get it? Yes, he did!

0: It was slippery at first, but he's able to find it. Pops in and out. And he's able to grab it at the end. Some oohs and ahs. The crowd here in West Michigan. Two-way Carlos Rodriguez. But for the fans coming out tomorrow, a Whitecaps replica jersey. First 1,000 through the gates tomorrow. Also, Tyler will be back and demanding things to balance throughout the course of that ball game. So kids eat free. Another Corwell Health Helen DeVos Children's Hospital Family Day. 616-784-4131. Whitecapsbaseball.com for tickets. Chop follow right side. Rodriguez 0 for 2 with a strikeout today. Chalk one up to advanced scouting. The right shift at the right time. That one's right to Hayden. He puts it away at first. Tin caps go in order. Time to stretch out. Let's go to the bottom half. 3-2. Whitecaps in front. You're on the Whitecaps Baseball Network.
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0: Caps could use some insurance, rather. As we go to the bottom of the seventh inning, they're in front 3-2 here on the White Caps Baseball Network. Falter delivers low and in here to Bryce Rayner. Another opportunity, and what has been a rough night tonight for Bryce. 3 strikeouts. So rips that one foul. Heads up in the sweet level. Goodness gracious. And if you are up in the suites and Bryce hits a foul ball, they can come in pretty hot. One misses inside, 2-1. We've talked about the exit velocity that he has been showing off. 109, 110, 111. And he might have a pretty high one here. Rolls it into the corner. Rayner around first into second. His reign in West Michigan continues. In a fun celebration at second. Not sure what this one is. This is a new one. Rayner goes the opposite side again, showing an outstanding ability. What are we doing? What are we doing? Man on second with nobody away. Here for Ricardo Hurtado. And I like seeing that from Bryce, too. I like seeing him have fun. Obviously, he's so deadlocked and focused. He's taking it low and away. Here is Ricardo Hurtado and his AB. He's been so good at finding a way to just get on and be productive. And again, consistency has been the name of the game for Bryce Rayner. Dips low and in here against Ricardo. 2 balls and no strikes. Jackson Strong, Clayton Campbell to follow. We gave you a look at the minor league scores. Tough break for the Tigers today. Lost to the Phillies 4-2. Did win 9 of their previous 10 games going into that matchup. And so that magic number continuing to go down for the Tigers. But certainly a really hard matchup against the Phillies this week, even despite what they did yesterday. 2-1 to Hurtado, runs low and away, makes it 3 balls and a strike. But elsewhere around Major League Baseball tonight, Orioles 5-1 over the Royals. Bottom of the 8th inning in that one. Tough night for Gunnar Henderson, 0-3 with a strikeout, but at the plate now. Trying to add a few more runs for Baltimore. Hurtado swings and misses at a breaker, makes it 3-2. Astros 7-1 over the Angels. Top of the 7th. End of the 6th, Cubs, Reds tied at 3. Seiya Suzuki 1-for-3 with an RBI. Pete Crow Armstrong 0-for-1. Does have a pair of walks in that game, though. He's at the plate. Taking off for 3rd, and in easily is Bryce Rayner. Is that's ball 4 to Hurtado. Great AB from Ricardo Hurtado. And well, Bryce Rayner has been using one thing exceptionally well this week. That's the element of surprise. Took off towards home after a ball was misplayed in right field last night and got in. We saw his base running against Lake County, and here he snags 3rd. So puts him on the corners here for Jackson Strong. A double in his last AB. 0-for-1 on a strike there. So pretty looking sky tonight, West Michigan. Good sunset. Thought I had to work that one in there. Strong swings and misses. It's 0-2. Cardinals 4-1 over the Braves, though. Bottom of the 7th. The Padres, the parent club of the Fort Wayne Tin Caps, who are trying to fight their way into the final wild card spot in the National League. Right now up 2-0 over the Blue Jays. Walker Buehler on the mound tonight. Strong went through on that cut. Strike 3. Here's Clayton Campbell as you take a look at the sun-drenched sky tonight in West Michigan. Here's CC. This is outside 1-0. Later games tonight, Diamondbacks, Dodgers. The Dodgers almost, they're almost 30 games over 500. It's just not fair. Throw back over to first. Chases Hurtado back. But Pirates Brewers playing a doubleheader tonight. Pirates getting the win in game one of that double dip over the Brewers. 7-6. Down low here, Clayton Campbell. Good take. Makes it two balls and no strikes. Gregory Soto getting the save in that one. His 12th of the season for the Pirates in game one of that double. Campbell has an RBI single and a double in this game today. We're on cycle watch for him a bit earlier in this series. Finished just a home run shy as he loops that one back into the crowd. Two balls and a strike, but again, the versatility and his ability to play all over the place. A little bit less now that the Caps are getting a lot of their pieces back. They're healthier than what they were certainly during that tough stretch to begin the year, but he's been pretty much all over the map for this West Michigan team. But I've had the chance to chat with him a couple of different times about how his bat has taken a massive step forward, and again, just little tweaks here and there that really helped him take that leap. He takes low and away, makes it 3-1. Wrapping up our look around Major League Baseball, Twins 5-3 over the Angels tonight. White Sox, slim 1-0 lead over the Athletics. It's Campbell, curls that one foul, fills it up at 3-2. Campbell with a liner into center. Weidman, long way to go, and he's got it. But it is plenty deep enough. Here comes Bryce. And the Caps extend that lead to 4-2. Between Clayton Campbell and Juan Hernandez tonight, productive ABs all night long. Campbell a single, a double, and now a sac fly. After a stretch of games that were all offense, utilizing some good pitching and now some late clutch offense, try and get past the Tin Caps. Outside 1-0 here to Andrew Soika. You figure the importance of momentum is also something that's worth talking about for this Cats team. Foul ball for Soika. Makes it a ball and a strike, but they can carry a couple of wins into that All-Star break. It is going to feel really good, this Caps team, going into the remainder of what will be a very tough stretch this season. A ball and two strikes. Obviously, we were talking about the draft today. Hopefully, we can get some help there. Peoria, Beloit, a couple of teams from the West who will be a tough challenge at Fort Wayne. And then two of the playoff teams for two of the final three series of the regular season at South Bend, at Dayton, and at home here against Peoria in the final three. So it'll be a tough closing chapter to this 26th season for the Caps team. Soika's out in front, and he goes down on strike three. But we add another on the sac fly from Clayton Campbell. 4-2 Caps. Let's march on to the eighth here on the Whitecaps Baseball Network.
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5: 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Goodbye. 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
0: And the Caps lead at 4-2. We go to the eighth. And a new reliever into the game. So we pass it back over to Dan Hasty.
7: Eliseo Moza. You know, this has been a Whitecaps pitching staff that has been really good throughout the course of this week. 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
3: He does the smart thing and takes the out at first. There's out number one. Down to second goes McCoy. Well, they are jumping all over these early pitches from Logan Barrier. McCoy to second. Caps don't mind if he comes around and scores as long as they're trading him for outs. Rosemond Verdugo is the batter. He's walked in three trips tonight. Wave and a miss. Set a slider to start him off. Nothing in one. The series finale is tomorrow. The question now becomes is, will the Caps already have a series win in their back pocket? They need two more outs to get there. Outside, one ball, one strike. Rainer Castillo goes for the Whitecaps tomorrow afternoon. Fouled at the plate. It's been a tough year for Castillo. He's 1-6 with a 6.31 ERA, but on the other side, Fort Wayne's got a pitcher in Michael Morales, who's 0-7 with an 8.80 ERA. So maybe a chance for a couple of guys with something to prove. Be on the air at 1:45. One ball, two strikes on Verdugo. He's made some great defensive plays this week. Just got a piece of that. One ball, two strikes, one out. We're in the ninth, 4-2 West Michigan. Caps have doubled up the Tin Caps in runs and hits tonight. Next pitch, slider, ring him up. That's a beauty from Barrier. That's the best pitch Logan Barrier has thrown tonight. He had Verdugo taken out of that right-handed batter's box like he wanted to wait and see, and he knew it. Carrington Cross, last hope for the Tin Caps. This one's inside, and it gets away from the catcher Hurtado. Over to third goes McCoy. Wild pitch for Logan Barrier. Well, again, that runner at third doesn't mean a whole lot when it's 4-3 as we get another look. Might go as a pass ball, actually. That did not hit the ground. Might end up on Hurtado instead.

0: 1-0. Big cut in the mix. They're going to call that a wild pitch for now. End of the day, it might not matter a whole lot. Here's the set. And the 1-1 to Cross. Down the middle. Strike two. Caps are trying their best to stack series wins. Since that brutal month of May, they have turned their season around. And now they're one strike away from winning this series. Here's the 1-2. Cross takes outside. They are standing at LMCU Ballpark. 7,181 to be exact on this perfect Saturday night. Barrier, one strike away for the Caps. The 2-2 pitch fouls it away again. Turn their fortunes around with a winning month of June. They're trying to do the same in July. A win tonight goes a long way. 2-2 pitch. Little looper. Caught by the shortstop, Woody Haydeen. And it's a Whitecap winner and a series winner as they take down the Tin Caps by a final score of 4-2. That defense has been really good this week. And another fine play to help make sure the Whitecaps get out of Dodge with a victory here on this Saturday night. Caps postgame is next on Whitecaps Radio.
1: 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Welcome to the West Michigan Whitecaps post-game show. Coming up, a recap of the game and a preview of what's next for Whitecaps baseball. Now, back to the ballpark for Caps post-game.
0: Caps a winner tonight by the final score of 4-2. We plan on going down to the field in just a moment because our one and only Nate Wangler is going to be catching up with a special guest here tonight. I believe Juan Hernandez is going to be helping us out. And Nate's got half the team out there with him. He's got about 9 different people to help out Juan Hernandez. Everybody is ready, and everybody is very excited. Let's go down to the field. Here's Nate.
2: Big stand down with Juan Hernandez. 3 hits tonight, including a pair of RBIs. What was working for you tonight at the plate?
3: Bueno, como tuviste los 3 hits y un par de carreras que anotaste, ¿qué estaba trabajando para ti hoy?
4: Nada, traté de concentrarme en cada turno y hacer lo mejor para el equipo.
2: You just got the ice bath. Sammy Hill got him.
4: I got it, puppy.
5: It's cold.
4: Yeah, it's frio. Cold. I'm so frio, loco. Loco, tú estás de pinga, loco, ¿oíste?
3: He just said that he was concentrated on the plate, just making sure that he get good at bats and help his team get the win today.
2: You guys have really had a lot of scrappy wins. What worked for you as a team tonight to get that victory?
3: Bueno, a veces hay un par de juegos que han tratado de, tú sabes, venir de abajo. ¿Qué funcionó hoy para ustedes para ganar este juego?
4: Nada, lo importante de todo es nunca rendirse, nunca tener la cabeza abajo como equipo. 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
3: He said that it always comes down to being good teammates to each other, keep our heads up no matter what, and just trying to find a way to get the win.
2: Pitchers were really good tonight. Charlie Christensen had a good outing, but overall they were really good. What were your impressions of the pitchers in front of you?
3: Bueno, que los pitchers hoy estuvieron bacano. Bueno, también estaba Charlie ahí, que te puso bien. ¿Qué tú crees que fue una cosa buena que ellos hicieron?
4: Nada, concentrarse en cada picheo, en cada turno, en cada out. Yo creo que él es uno de los mejores que tenemos aquí, entonces, muy bien por él.
3: He's really proud of Charlie. He was with them back in Lakeland, so he saw his stuff. He likes him as a pitcher. Pitchers were locked in. He really enjoyed playing defense for them, and it was a very good thing to see them.
2: Rene Rivera has done a great job keeping this clubhouse together. How special has it been being able to play under Rene, keeping the clubhouse as one?
3: Ana, Rene ha tenido buen trabajo manteniendo el equipo junto. ¿Cómo se siente tenerlo a él como manager contigo?
4: Me siento muy bien, me siento en confianza. Es un gran manager y nos da la oportunidad de dar lo mejor a todos. Yo siento que ha hecho un gran trabajo y ya eso.
3: He's really honored to be able to play for him. He said he's one of the best managers we've had. Really likes all his stuff. He's a very thoughtful guy, especially to give him advice. And he's really happy to be here with him.
2: Our night of diversity tonight, it's a long journey for a lot of you guys, but you got to share that moment before the game with a lot of your brothers on the field. What does it mean to be able to play this game and really for all your teammates as well?
3: Bueno, la noche de hoy fue representando toda la comunidad latina. ¿Cómo se siente representar tu país, tu nacionalidad ahí durante la primera parte del juego?
4: Me siento muy orgulloso de representar a cada latino y a mi país, a Venezuela. De verdad me siento muy orgulloso y siempre trato de salir al terreno a poner a mi país en alto y a los latinos en alto.
3: He's really proud of his country himself. That's what he strives for. He loves to play, represent his country. Every time he comes out, is to always put Venezuela ahead and always represent really good for the Latin American country.
2: You guys play with a lot of pride. If there's one message you want to leave for everybody back home, what would it be?
3: Ustedes van con mucho orgullo. 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
4: Nada, un saludo a mi papá y a mi mamá, que están en casa apoyándome siempre, todos los días. 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
3: Yeah, his mom and his dad, he's very proud of them, very thankful of them, and he always does everything for the better of them. Really proud of where he's come from, where he's been at. He just tries every day and be better.
2: It's Juan Hernandez. Dan, back to you.
0: Congratulations to Juan Hernandez. You could tell that there were so many teammates who were fired up over the fact that he was spending his postgame talking to our Nate Wengler down on the field. Three hits for Juan Hernandez tonight, his best night as a Whitecap. For the very talented defender tonight, he was a little bit of everything, helping the Whitecaps to this 4-2 victory. Let's go ahead and take a look at those final totals for this contest here tonight. That comes to us thanks to Stratus Building Solutions of West Michigan, the preferred commercial cleaning company of the Caps and of LMCU Ballpark, a local family-owned Grand Rapids company servicing both large and small facilities throughout West Michigan. 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Caps go to 12-8 on the second half, 36-48 overall. Fort Wayne goes to 8-12, or 35-51 this year. For the victorious West Michigan Whitecaps, 4 runs on 10 hits, no errors. West Michigan left 8 on the bases. They were 4-13 with runners in scoring position. On the other side, Fort Wayne, 2 runs, 5 hits, and no errors. They left 4 on the bases. They were 1-7 with runners at second and third. The winning pitcher today is Juanmi Vasquez. He goes to 2-1, gave up 2 runs in an inning and a third. The losing pitcher is Noah Falter, who gets the loss, falls to 0-2, gave up 3 runs in 2 innings. The save for Logan Barrier. It's his second of the year in a ball game that spanned 2 hours and 26 minutes in front of 7,181. No home runs for either side. Caps didn't need it. They had more than enough to pick up the win over Fort Wayne here tonight. Now let's get you the game recap. 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
3: 9:10. But before I get to out to the lines and talk to our friends tonight, I'm going to help you enjoy not only the Major League Baseball All-Star Game, which I'm a huge fan of, but all All-Star Games. And I know, like, the NFL may not be, this may not pertain to it as much because they don't even do a Pro Bowl anymore. The NBA, people complain about the defense or whatever, and the NHL kind of changes itself up. You can have 14 goals in that. But let me just, as a general rule, but I'm going to use the Major League Baseball All-Star Game because it is coming up on Tuesday. And I would even extend this into the Home Run Derby, which I got in trouble one time, which I'll tell you a quick story too. But just in terms of All-Star Games, this will help you. It will not have the intensity of a Game 7. It is not a playoff game, and it shouldn't. You know, when Bud Selig tried to do that and make it home field advantage, that was a complete joke. And they took that away. Why? Because it's just an exhibition game. So let me make this in terms of the things that we can all understand. If you saw, like, I don't go to a ton of movies, but what I do is I wait until the list come out of the Oscar-nominated performances. They do it for you. They sift through all the garbage, and they say, these are the Oscar-nominated movies. Now, are they all great? No. But they have a pretty good chance of being pretty good. And so my wife and I will go to those movies when the nominations come out. And then that, therefore, when we watch also, the added benefit is then we know the movies when that night happens. We like watching that show. But my point is that when I walk into an Oscar-nominated movie, I expect a really, really good movie. When I walk into an Adam Sandler movie, I don't know, Billy Madison, and any of those type of movies, Happy Gilmore, I know what I'm getting into. You can use any ones that you want, anything with like Owen Wilson or Will Ferrell or anything like that. I don't expect an Oscar-winning performance. In fact, I think the Statue of Limitations are up. I might partake a little bit before I go into one of those movies to get myself in the proper mindset. I go in, get a large bucket of popcorn, maybe a drink, sit back now that they have those recliner chairs, and I think to myself, I'm going to have a few laughs. There doesn't have to be a sequel. I'm going to be entertained. And I have the right mindset. Not going to be an award-winning show. Not going to win an Oscar. That's an All-Star game. It's not the intensity of Game 7. It's not a playoff series. Do not expect it. It is a time where the fans get to have a lot of fun. It's cool, especially the Major League Baseball All-Star game. They've got all the uniforms on. It's a lot of fun. They're joking around. I don't want a pitcher's not going to go 7 innings. Guys aren't going to, you know, you try to get everybody in. Hey, there's my guy from my team. I like that everybody gets has a uniform from the team. I like the introductions. I like all that kind of stuff. I don't care who got snubbed. You know, I don't care that Ernie Clement, who's the second baseman for the Blue Jays, a whole country voted for him. They're

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1: Closing time.
2: There we go.
1: Open all the doors.
2: I'm always conflicted at this time of the show because I love this song and it's fun and we discuss it and then we do Lund's Last Call and we all laugh and then we go home, but then they play us more at the top of the hour, which is awesome. But then I have to leave you all and I get very sad. Thank you so much for joining us. It is Sports Night, has been Sports Night, and Westwood One Sports, and the Westwood One Sports app. You have all done an amazing job, as always. We opened up the show to you, talked a ton of different things. I think we've covered everything tonight, and so what that does is it leaves us for a final segment, which we call Lund's Last Call, and we give you the five stories. And I do believe, like I said, I do believe it's above average. I hope that it is. I'm not overselling it. There we go. We at least have to get to that point in the show. Alex and Ben are going to be jumping in as well. Ben keeps the show rolling. Ben is the producer of the program. By the way, he just told us a big bit of information. If you're new here, welcome. If you've been here a long time, we had a discussion about 7-Elevens. And you know when you walk into 7-Eleven, and since it's summer, everybody likes to drink Slurpees. It is 7-Eleven day. I forgot that they had free Slurpees today. So maybe if you're somewhere where it's still 7-Eleven, you could still get one of those things. So we're having the conversation. And Ben, what did you tell us? What did you tell us what you did the other day?
3: Ooh, well, it was 4th of July.
2: And you did this on July 4th?
3: Yeah. Yep. And you guys were actually on the air, I guess, when this was happening. So I was thinking of you guys, and maybe I should have just hopped on for a segment after this. But I'm walking back from the bars here in Arlington, just outside of D.C. There's fireworks going off everywhere because they lit off like 800,000 fireworks in D.C. And I'm walking home and I've had a few beverages and I see that little 7-Eleven logo icon thing sticking out of this tiny building in Arlington. I'm like,
2: it's calling you.

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2: Sunday morning sports with the youngest of Charles and L. Willingham. 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Final four is set in the Men's World Cup. Action will resume on Tuesday where Spain and France will lock horns for the right to play in the World Cup final coming up next Sunday. They will take on the winner of England and Argentina. Us being the host nation, talking about the United States, I feel like has brought a lot of attention, you know, to the soccer culture here in the United States. And the bottom line is, I don't know how strong the soccer culture is here in the United States. I don't know if it exists. I do know this. Soccer is one of the sports, like, I'm the bachelor of this network, being a 28-year-old single man. But one day I'll have children, right? If I'm lucky, right? One day I'll have children. And I know in today's day and age, one of the sports the kids, you know, try is baseball, football, soccer, basketball. Notice I didn't say hockey. For those of you that are pissy at me talking about the soccer culture of the country, don't get me talking about the hockey culture of the United States. You got to be an absolute lunatic to be an 8-year-old on skates trying to get your head busted open. I mean, it's nuts. And I give a lot of credit to hockey players. Tough as nails. I couldn't do it. I told you my story about my estranged date where I went drunk ice skating. Horrible idea. Horrible, horrible idea. Question is this, though, at 310-840-4910. If the United States, and I'm going to ask you to play hypothetical Harry, Heather, whatever you are here for a second. If the United States would have advanced further in this World Cup, do you think it would have had any bearing on the soccer culture in the United States? And then looking at the youth soccer culture in the United States in particular, what is it that could be done to improve it? What could get folks giving a damn more about soccer? What could get folks more interested in the game here in the United States? 310-840-4910. For some people, that answer is going to be having soccer become more popular professionally here in the United States. The biggest reason that youth football and youth basketball is so big in the United States, to me, is because of the visibility. I mean, I guess that is the word I was looking for, the visibility of it, man. It's on TV. It's in front of your face. You can't miss it. Soccer's not in your face the way that football and basketball and even Major League Baseball is. 310-840-4910 is the number. Let's go to Dan in California wanting to check in. Dan, what's going on, man? Good morning.
3: Hey, you're giving me so many thoughts about this. I've been into the World Cup since 1998. You're too young to remember that. You can look it up. That's when France won. And a guy named Zordan Zadine was the center up front, and he was fantastic, and he turned me on to the game. And I've been watching every World Cup ever since. And this one, I'm still into it, even though the U.S. is out and Mexico is out and everybody around here, a lot of Mexican-Americans here in Central California. So our rooting favorite are out, but I predicted early on that France and Argentina would be in the final again.

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310-840-4910 is the number here on Westwood One Sports. Youngest in charge, Lenoe Willingham, getting you up to 11 a.m. Eastern time. We'll get back into the association coming up in about 15 minutes as Ja Morant made his first comments as a member of the Portland Trailblazers. We'll get back to the NBA coming up here momentarily. Right now, though, taking your calls at 310-840-4910. Pretty unique situation going on right now in Major League Baseball. This story coming by way of the Philadelphia Inquirer. If you're just joining us, we'll let you hear the personalized message here again.

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1: You heard the big voice guy. It is the youngest in charge. One final segment. And notice, like, this is just how much you all mean to me, right? Like, I get sad when we're in the final segment. My energy level drops a little bit. I'm not bringing it like my usual self because I want to spend more time with you all. If you feel the same way that I do and you want to spend more time with me, you know that you can check me out outside of Saturday and Sunday morning sports. You can check me out during the week, Monday through Wednesday, for Westwood One Sports Night, 11 p.m. Eastern time. We have a bunch of fun on that show as well, man. And as usual, you can check us out via the YouTube stream. Just search Westwood One Sports Night. We normally wrap up Saturday and Sunday morning sports with our cup of Joe to go, your shot in the arm to get you ready for the weekend. A certain someone needs a shot to the quadriceps, is how I would put it. Last night, we talked about it here on the show. Last night was one of the most highly anticipated returns in pro fighting history. That's boxing, USC, WWE, etc. Conor McGregor made his return last night

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1: The semifinals of the World Cup are set, and BetMGM has an early payout for a two-goal lead boost for you. Place a pregame straight match result bet on any World Game match. If your team takes a two-goal lead at any point in the game, your bet pays out as a win. The winnings are yours regardless of the outcome. Team just has to take a two-goal lead with this BetMGM World's Game match. PJ, we'll get back into some World Cup stuff later on in the show. We had a little bit shorter segment here. And so I just want to touch quickly on what's going on with Kawhi Leonard and this whole trade to Toronto, because the Raptors have essentially put this trade on hold because if this investigation with this whole aspiration thing,

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3: From LMCU Ballpark, it is a series finale Sunday here in West Michigan. Today, the Whitecaps have a chance to take 5 out of 6. After really starting this week strong in West Michigan, they've been able to ride that success to winning 4 of their first 5 contests. They've got a chance to make a real statement with a Sunday afternoon victory. It's the West Michigan Whitecaps taking on the Fort Wayne Tin Caps right here on the Ticket, West Michigan. And with that, we say good afternoon, Dan Hasty. He's Nate Wangler. He'll be here in just a little bit inside the Gordon Food Service broadcast booth on this Sunday afternoon. Yesterday, Caps picked up a 4-2 win. Today, they've got Rainer Castillo on the mound for the White Caps. That's a quick version of what today looks like here at LMCU Ballpark, because we've got a conversation on the other side of this timeout with David Lorela, one of the great writers for all of Major League Baseball, works for Fangraphs, and he just so happens to make a yearly visit to the state of Michigan. And he comes out and sees a lot of us and the Tigers prospects as well. He joins us for a conversation a lot about some of the big names on this Whitecaps roster. It all continues when we come back on the other side of this timeout. We'll be joined by David Lorela from Fangraphs right after this on Whitecaps Radio.
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0: always sitting up there in Fenway Park in the press box. So I always see those pictures. I think that's probably one of the coolest parts of your job.
1: And it's not a bad place. And I think a lot of people listening know that Comerica Park is actually a fantastic place to watch baseball. I think it's the most underrated. And I'm not just saying this. I think it might be the most underappreciated ballpark in the big leagues because I've been to a great many.
0: What do you like about it?
1: Well, that's a good question. From a fan perspective, although I'm there in the press box, I do like to walk around ballparks, maybe try to catch an inning if I can find an empty seat. I mean, the concourses are fantastic. You know, you have access pretty much to anything you need concession-wise, you know, the sight lines. And I guess I shouldn't neglect to mention the statues in center field. Are just, I'm a big baseball history guy, so to go and see Hal Newhouser, and I'm sure a lot of young fans who go there will say, who's Hal Newhouser?
0: You know, Charlie Gehringer.
1: Gehringer is maybe a little more famous. He's in the Hall of Fame. Actually, is Newhouser in the Hall of Fame? Should I know this? I don't think he is. I know that he had some wonderful seasons around World War II. I think he won a few MVP awards.
0: He did. Two MVPs, a triple crown, a six-time All-Star, and a Detroit native who's in the Hall of Fame as well. So let's talk a little bit about that fact. You mentioned the concourses at Comerica Park. Do you ever go to Old Tiger Stadium?
1: Oh, yes.
0: All right. So clearly there was a need to get a bigger concourse.
1: I work out of Fenway Park. The concourse, you walk through that during the game, and it's a bit of a challenge.
0: Mm-hmm.
1: For fans who haven't been there, I think it's a challenge that is worth accepting because iconic is iconic.
0: So one of the things that we wanted to talk about today was just your coverage of the Tigers minor league system over the last handful of years. And, you know, we're at this place collectively now. We're talking to David Lorela from Fangraphs, where the Whitecaps specifically now have this big batch of players that have graduated up to the major leagues for about the first maybe 25 years of this Whitecaps' existence. They weren't having the players come through that it would go on to significant levels of success in Major League Baseball. And this year, for the very first time, all three of the Tigers All-Star representatives once played here in West Michigan. So to be able to see the growth and the cultivating of that talent come through the system has really changed the narrative around here. I'm curious as to what you've noticed from this. I guess we'll start with the organization-wide changes, because there was not always a time where the Tigers were graduating players to this level of success in the major leagues.
1: Well, the pitching program, I think, is the really notable thing recently.
0: I agree.
1: They pretty much revamped that program and started building. It hasn't turned into a pitching machine, but young pitchers like Troy Melton, who I assume came through here.
0: He did.
1: Jackson Jobe, I know, was here.
0: Cater Montero as well.
1: Yes, who's having a great season. I love Jackson Jobe, who I think is rehabbing now and hopefully is back this year. But pitchers with golden arms like that, maybe, some years back before they revamped their front office and their pitching program, maybe these guys don't make it because it takes more than raw talent. You need to sharpen your stuff. You need to understand how it works. I had an opportunity just yesterday to talk to Ben Jacobs, who is, I believe, a third-round pick last season. He probably would have been a higher-round pick had he not had questions about his command. And talking to him, it was a joy because not only is he personable, his knowledge of pitching, which he really started learning in college because that's sort of how the game works now with all of the tech and the data, but it has only grown since he came to the Tigers, and he really understands his craft. I'd stop short of saying he's Tarek Skubal-ish in being a lefty who really understands pitching, but maybe you could call him a poor man Skubal in that respect.
0: I think a lot of people would happily be a poor man's Tarek Skubal, especially considering what he's probably entering in the next offseason as he comes ahead. So Ben Jacobs is somebody that you've talked to. You talked to Bryce Rainer as well.
1: I did talk to Bryce Rainer, and that was a great conversation because Bryce certainly gets a lot of media attention, probably as much as anybody in this organization outside of Max Clark, I would assume. And when I sat down with him, one of the first things he said to me is, you know, I have to be, you know, to be honest, I really don't like talking about myself that much. And I think that was like true humility, that he doesn't want to brag up himself. The more we went on, you know, and I'll be writing about him in the near future, he was fairly forthcoming of who he is as a player. And one of the things that I wanted to talk to him about, too, that maybe he doesn't get asked about a lot, is he could have been drafted very high as a pitcher. He threw, I asked him, I said, I heard you were a good pitcher in high school and scouts were interested. Like, were you, like, low to mid-90s? And he sort of paused and said, actually, no, I was upper 90s a lot.
0: He was.
1: And that is pitching potential in pro ball, if not the big leagues. But instead, he is simply a just-turned 21-year-old player whose exit velocities are as good as good big league hitters. So if everything comes together, he is a stud in Detroit.
0: Yeah, what does that indicate to somebody who, like yourself, watches a lot of these players at this level? You know, we had a game for Bryce Rainer where he had 5 hits. Every single one was an exit velo of 109 or above. I think it was Chris Brown who had the statistic from Tiger's minor league report saying that in the StatCast era, no minor leaguer had had more than 3, let alone 4 or 5. And then Bryce Rainer comes out and does that. How does that change the narrative when it comes to, like, for example, how Fangraphs does such a good job with ranking future value, for example? When you see something like that, that's such an outlier, how does that change the scope of a player for you?
1: Well, outliers always change the scope. Hitting the ball hard is good, right? Luis Arraez has won a few batting titles, and as most serious fans know, he does not hit the ball very hard. But, you know, he's a Rod Carew type who doesn't swing and miss, and he hits the ball all around the field. Well, that's great, but 99.9% of players aren't Luis Arraez. They don't have that type of bat to ball. So the more you hit the ball hard, the better you are, because if you hit a ball 108 miles an hour on the ground and it's not directly at an infielder, it's going through for a base hit. If you hit it in the air with that exit velocity, there's a pretty good chance that it's going to either bounce off the wall or go over the wall. So hitting the ball hard is good. I mean, this is stating the obvious, right, Dan? Mm-hmm. And he does it as well as anybody in minor league baseball, at least certainly at this level.
0: What can you expect from a player like him who has right now essentially the equivalent of a wiry frame, but he's also 6'3", 200 pounds. I mean, he's got a lot of room to fill out. I mean, how much more of a ceiling is there for a guy that's already hitting the baseball as hard as Bryce Rainer?
1: That's a good question. I don't know that the Tigers necessarily would like Bryce Rainer to get much, quote-unquote, bigger physically, because he's a shortstop and apparently
0: value.
1: And a very good one. But he does seem to have wiry strength. So, but I don't think the Tigers want to grow a great young hitter to be suddenly a 40 home run hitter. Don't try to push somebody into being something. Just let his raw talent do what it does. And that's probably line drives to all fields, and occasionally, or more than occasionally, he'll run into a ball, as the saying goes, and clear a fence.
0: We're talking to David Lorela from FanGraphs. Right now, in thinking about where Bryce Rainer is, you mentioned the defense and the ability to do that. I think the thing that surprised us most is the hit tool. I mean, yeah, of course, the exit velos are great. And I think a lot of times those typically profile as to home run hitters. But now we're starting to see, I think, what everybody was talking about with Bryce Rainer. I mean, this is the guy who was hitting 177 in Lakeland, and the Tigers said, you know what, we've seen enough. You can still go to West Michigan. And clearly they saw what they needed to see, and they saw they were looking for the right things. But the hit tool, considering he's got the strong arm and he's got the ability to play defense well, he can actually steal some bases a little bit too. He's already got double-digit stolen bases. The hit tool coming along, I felt like that was more of the question with Bryce Rainer. The power was not, but the hit tool was. Are you seeing that start to take a step forward as well? Because he's kind of slipped on some prospect lists over the last handful of weeks and months.
1: Yeah, I have not seen that, admittedly. Him missing most of last year hurt, of course, impacts that. People haven't seen a ton of him. I have actually not seen Bryce Rainer play in person until the last two nights, you know, which is what is known as a small sample size. But the one thing that he was not forthcoming on speaking yesterday is I was asking Bryce about, with all of his elite tools, raw tools he has, what, you know, has Bryce himself and the Tigers been, you know, focusing on, you know, fine-tuning to help him do things like make better contact, become more, you know, closer to big league ready? And he was kind of vague in his answer. He just said he's working every day. But I am certain that the Tigers, it's a combination of if it ain't broke, don't fix it, and let's concentrate on making sure that you swing at the right pitches, because that really is the key to, you know, good contact ability in baseball. If you swing at good pitches, you're probably going to not swing and miss at them if you're a good talent.
0: And it's a good sign for him that coming out of high school, he's actually been able to work counts pretty well. A lot of guys are typically 0-2 before you can blink, but Bryce Rainer's done a pretty good job in that way. And for what it's worth, Fangraphs is sort of the high watermark on Bryce Rainer right now. He's the number 29 prospect.
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0: This final game of our six-game series, Whitecaps and the Tin Caps, finishing out their stretch of a week of baseball here in West Michigan. Let's get a look at our Ruth's Chris Steakhouse starting lineups. Here's Nate Wengler.
7: Thanks, Dan. Fort Wayne 8-12 in the second half, 35-51 overall. Justin DiCricio leads it off. He's at shortstop. Ryan Weidman bats second. He's in center field. For Alex McCoy, third at DH. Kavaris Tears will be batting cleanup. He's in right field tonight. Rosemond Verdugo is at second base. Jack Costello is sixth at first. Zach Evans is at third base. He's seventh. Oswaldo Linares is at catcher. He bats eighth. Kaysen Wells is out in left field. And Rainer Castillo, who is in need of a good start here today on Sunday, 1-6, 6.31 the ERA. He starts for the Caps.
0: And for now, Rainer Castillo is ready for baseball on this Sunday afternoon and this series finale with the Tin Caps. He misses outside, and we're underway at 2:05 p.m.
7: The next toss is popped up behind the plate. I don't think there's going to be room for Hurtado, the catcher, as this one gets out of play, and it does. 1-1 the count. Patrick McMorris is our home plate umpire. Brady Parrish is on the bases this afternoon. Cut and miss, make it 1-2 to DeCrecio. He's done a nice job at the top of this Fort Wayne lineup. He's had some good games here this week. Here comes the 1-2. Shoots it foul right through the legs of Fort Wayne's third base coach and their manager, Jonathan Matthews, 1-2.
8: Such an important start for Rainer Castillo.
7: Skips that one to the plate. 2-2, and that mainly is because things have gone a bit sideways for him throughout the course of the season. He's just not been able to really find that consistency throughout the course of this year. He's had some games where he has looked just fine. He's just trying to find that a little bit more consistently throughout the course of the body of work this year. Here comes his 2-2. Fouls it away. 2-2. Being able to repeat that delivery is going to be important for Castillo.
8: And that is, it's everything. Yeah, it's the physical repeating of the delivery. You know, find where you're comfortable because you'll get results.
7: This one softly towards second base. Over to first from the second baseman, Sammy Heal. It's in time and there's one away.
8: Good pick at first by Campbell. You take a look at the defense, by the way, for the Caps from left to right. In the outfield, Santana. Spur Manning center getting here tonight. Had a dive and catch the other day. Hrustich is in right field for the Caps. The infield, Hernandez Manning third for Rainer at short. Heal at second. Campbell is over at first base. Hurtado back behind the plate. And again, Castillo on the mound.
7: There's strike one. Fastball to Ryan Weidman.
8: We talked about it a little bit during pregame show. It is so important to get strike one for Rainer.
7: He gets ahead quickly, 0-2. Good crowd on hand for this one today. Got a lot of the decks full. We had over 7,000 last night. Here's a grounder to first. Campbell able to gather the loose ball. And down the line, he'll just put the tag on Ryan Weidman. 2-2. That's a tougher ball than it looked like with that in-between hop, and Campbell did a good job to let his momentum take him to the runner.
8: Well, catchers have this ability to be able to knock baseballs down. It doesn't quite matter where they are in the field. And again, that versatility defensively for Clayton Campbell has been just been so vitally important for this Caps team, really throughout the course of this year. So kind of knocked it down like a catcher to get that out.
7: All right, so I've been chomping at the bit to talk about this. And coming up in the bottom of the first inning, one of the great acts in all of minor league baseball and professional sports in general. Here's a wave and a miss, 0-2 on Alex McCoy. Tyler will be here. And I think this is the only acceptable time where we can just use a first name basis. This one's down low. Did he go around? No. 1-2. Tyler and his amazing balancing act is in West Michigan this weekend and was here last night. He makes it very difficult to concentrate on the game in front of us because he's doing all kinds of things in the stands just beneath our broadcast location. We'll talk to him coming up in the bottom of the first inning. First, the 0-2 to Alex McCoy is just a hair outside. 2-2.
8: Not just that, but a baseball fanatic himself. He knows all about the game and actually pitched in one of the best D2 conferences in Florida back in his college days. So that'll be cool.
7: 2-2, down and in. 3-2.
8: I guess it makes sense why he has a good center of balance. You need to have that if you want to be good at pitching. And so maybe it kind of plays into his balancing act a little bit, but it'll be fun.
7: Here comes the payoff pitch. McCoy cuts and fouls it off at the plate. May have gotten a piece of the catcher, Hurtado. Keep it 3-2. Caps going with the Powder Blues today for this Sunday afternoon tilt. Fort Wayne going with their gray and red tops. As the Caps can make it 5 out of 6. And with these 6-game series, winning 5 or 6 games in a week can really alter the course of your season. 3-2 again. A 3-hopper towards the third baseman, Hernandez. He's going to need a pick, and he's got it, thanks to Clayton Campbell for out number 3. Hernandez left that throw a little short. Campbell was busy over there at the first base bag in inning number 1. To the bottom of the first, Fort Wayne nothing, and the Whitecaps coming to bat
0: Our conversation with Tyler and his amazing balancing act coming up next on Whitecaps Radio and TV.
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0: here in West Michigan, Fort Wayne. Nothing the Whitecaps coming to bat. Home half of the frame brought to you by Ruth's Chris Steakhouse. As Haydeen takes down low, one ball and no strikes. Well, if you have been around minor league baseball, you should get some numbers on Matthew Watson, who gets the first inning for the Tin Caps today. Waving a miss by Woody, and the count is one ball and one strike. Chances are you have run across one of the more unconventional acts that travels through professional baseball, and it is certainly one of the most memorable. 1-1 pitch is outside, two balls and one strike. That would be Tyler's amazing balancing act, and he just so happened to mosey his way on into the broadcast booth. Tyler, welcome to the booth.
1: Thank you guys for having me. It's going to be a blast.
0: Now, this is something that we have been watching now for many years here in West Michigan, and we have so many questions and so little time. So thanks for doing this. I'm dying to know how all this became your path and just in life in general. How does somebody get into this?
1: Well, with the pitch clock, I'm not sure we're going to have the whole inning to do this as we got a short pop up to left field,
0: call
1: and
0: it.
1: Tin Caps guy makes a nice running catch. Very nice.
0: That's better than we can do it. One away here in the bottom of the first.
1: So, 11 years old, I was bored one day at baseball practice, and I balanced a baseball bat on my nose. And I was like, wow, I can balance things on my face. I wonder if I can do other stuff. So I went around my house, went around my school, and realized anything I could lift, I could balance on my face. Just kind of like how I'm balancing this hat right now. So,
2: right back on his head. You see him flipped it right back. That's awesome.
1: I turned it into a talent show and then turned it into a halftime show and then made it into a baseball show. Now it's my full-time job. I do 100 shows a year.
2: Wow.
1: Around the NBA, minor league baseball. I took 126 flights last year.
0: Wow.
1: So the travel is unbelievable, but it's the best job in the world. I get to come out to places like Comstock and the Whitecaps and entertain the fans, and people here are always so amazing to work with, so I always love coming back here.
0: Can you do the hat again, so in case we missed it on the broadcast, so we can show that again?
1: Let's do it.
0: All right, after this pitch to Bryce Rayner, I'll have you do that one more time.
1: And the 1-1 pitch to Rayner.
0: Look at you.
1: Just a bit outside.
0: That's good.
2: Watch the way he sticks the landing, too.
3: There you go. Yeah, 1, 2, 3, 4.
2: Boom. That's crazy. That's crazy.
0: What's the most unconventional thing anyone's asked you balance?
1: So, yeah, when I go in the crowd, and for the people that don't know the act, so I do on-field shows. So tonight I'll be on the field balancing things like a baseball bat, a chair, ironing board, bicycle, wheelbarrow, a 10-foot ladder. When I go in the crowd, I don't bring anything with me. I go, hey, guys, I can balance anything. I want you guys to challenge me.
0: Outside, 3-2 on Bryce Rayner.
1: And people are creative, I'll tell you that. I've been, some of the stuff I can't mention on air right now, but I've done...
0: No one's actually asking to balance their children or anything, right?
1: Before I get to that, I've done prosthetic legs.
0: Oh, wow.
2: Oh, boy.
1: I have done food items, corn dogs, strollers, wheelchairs. And after you announce this next hitter, I'll show you a cool picture, a cool video.
0: Bryce Rayner gets a one-out walk that brings up Ricardo Hurtado for the Whitecaps.
1: So, describe to those listening on radio what you're seeing in this video.
0: Gosh.
1: Oh, it went away. Here we go.
0: Nate, you might have to call this next pitch because I cannot... How is this not AI?
2: You're kidding. That's unbelievable.
1: Yeah, so some mom gave me their one-year-old kid. I put the kid in a stroller, balanced the kid by the stroller's wheel, and then spun around for like 180 degrees while balancing the kid on my face. That was probably the craziest thing I've ever balanced. But yeah, people give me...
0: The epitome of don't try this at home.
1: Yeah, I mean, as I'm balancing that, I can hear moms in the background going, what mom trusted Tyler? Well... The other question people ask me, other than how did you start, is have I ever dropped anything? I've ever hurt myself? And I have been doing this since I'm 11, so 21 years, and I have never dropped a single item ever. I performed in the rain, in the wind, indoor, outdoor. I've been giving things to the fans, and I've never dropped anything. So
0: what do you chalk that up to? Because, I mean, it is such an unusually fantastic talent. Is this one? It's the outside corner. 2-2 on Ricardo Hurtado. We're scoreless, bottom of the first inning, runner at first and one out here in West Michigan. But, I mean, Did you just get kind of the facial structure, the blessing of that, or is it great dental work? Like, do you have an awesome dentist?
1: No, my dentist does not like that I do this.
0: Sure. Down the middle, called strike three, two away here in the first.
1: No, I discovered it, and I can do anything first try. So it's just a God-given talent, never had to practice. I don't practice, and I've been fortunate enough. Yeah, that's why I can go in the crowd and be like, guys, give me anything. I can get something I've never seen before, and I can do it. I don't have to practice. It's just something I can a God-given talent. So, yeah, it's brought me out to about 500 baseball games in my career. I've done about 500 basketball shows, and, yeah, I performed in 45 different states doing this show. So the travel is unreal, but it's the best job in the world. I mean, you guys see my show last few years. I'm in the crowd. My job is to make these people smile, blow their minds, make them laugh, have them have a good time, and want to come back to the ballpark in future years or future days. So can't complain about the job very much.
0: One strike to Clayton Campbell. We're talking with Tyler of Tyler's Amazing Balancing Act. What was the moment that allowed you to really, I guess, remember when you were able to showcase this talent? What was the person or the scene in which you were able to really say, okay, this is going to come part of my path going forward?
1: Wow. The first part of that question, I had a different answer than the last part of my question. So the first time I actually realized, like, this people like it was my very first show in front of people. Again, before that, I was just doing things for my house and my school, pencils, rulers, shoes, and then I did my church talent show at about 14 years old, and people loved it. And then I was like, wow, maybe I can do some more talent shows. And then I did a couple halftime shows. I'm from the Philadelphia area, so I performed at Temple University and Penn and Drexel and LaSalle, and some guy one time came down to me after my show and was like, Tyler, can you come do our conference basketball tournament in Atlantic City? And I was like, yeah, let's do it. And he's like, great, we'll pay you. And I was like, at that point, I was performing for free. I didn't know you can get paid to do a show. I thought like it was like an honor to get invited out there. So this guy paid me, and then I started charging more, and now it's my full-time job as that ball is sliced out of the ballpark.
0: I've never been happier for a foul ball right now. All right, so this is Farmer Crash, our bobblehead. You think you've got a way to balance this one in you?
4: Where do you want me to balance it from?
0: Oh, there's different options.
1: Off of what part of the bobblehead should I balance it from?
0: Are there options here?
1: You can point. Well, I mean, not like his elbow, but like
0: sure.
1: But
0: all right,
1: the base or the wobbly head.
0: Is that even? I can pick the head at this point.
1: You can do whatever you want. It's your radio show.
0: No way. Oh, come on.
1: And there it is.
0: The bobblehead.
2: Crazy.
0: That is something special.
1: And just like that, our time comes to an end.
0: We've been through a lot together. Tyler and his amazing balancing act. For people who want more information about what you do, where can they find more?
1: AmazingTyler.com, or my Instagram is AmazingTyler1.
0: AmazingTyler1. Well, it did not disappoint. You know, we've always seen the show. We've never had it right here in front of us. That was thoroughly enjoyable, Tyler.
1: I'll be on the field
0: in
1: three more outs, so stick around.
0: We'll be watching. Don't you worry. That's Tyler and his amazing balancing act. Much more to come after the strikeout to Clayton Campbell. Let's go to the second inning. No score on Whitecaps Radio and TV.
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0: score, Fort Wayne and West Michigan. Again, a huge thanks to Tyler of Tyler's amazing balancing act. Also, a huge thanks to Garrett Cheslick over in the production room, to Ben Love, to everybody who were able to get Tyler over to come and visit with us in the bottom of the first inning. There's so much adrenaline in this room right now after what we just saw. Ground ball up the middle. A little adrenaline for Sammy Heal today. And another scoop by Clayton Campbell. That's three on four outs. Rainer Castillo might be taking Clayton Campbell to dinner after this ball game. One away in the second.
1: Yeah, Rainer getting a lot of ground balls right now. And listen, that's the part of his game. When he gets that sinking fastball going and he works the bottom of the zone, it's what it looks like. But all ground outs right now, keeping it on the ground for Fort Wayne.
0: Another ground ball. How about this time? Juan Hernandez. And Campbell gets an easy one that time. No scoop necessary. Two away.
1: I mean, this is, it kind of all goes back to what we were talking yesterday about with Lucas Ellisall. You know, make them beat you. Throw pitches that you know that you can either A, get a result on, or B, that you can allow your defense behind you to go to work. And you know, I know we're only five hitters in, but it's a good start.
0: And you know what? The contact has not been particularly hard. So you start to see this as time is called. A pitch clock violation? No. I don't think that was anything. I think they just hadn't started play yet. But maybe this is what it looks like when Rainer Castillo is going well. Maybe the ground balls is a hallmark for him when he is right.
1: And just look at that. I mean, right at the bottom of the rail with the fastball. So if you can live in that area, like we said, it's just going to help him get the results he wants.
0: A one way out in front. And it's nothing in two.
1: You know, and then you work in that breaking ball, and it looks like it's going to be up in the zone, but it dives away, so just have to keep this going. Again, the other question is, when the runners get on around him, you know, how does he operate in that environment?
0: 0-2. Got him swinging. Costello is down, six in a row for Castillo. He's rolling, and so are we. Let's go to the bottom of the second. No score on Whitecaps Radio and TV.
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0: Northwest Michigan in Fort Wayne. Glad to have you along on this gorgeous Sunday afternoon. We've been very, very lucky with the weather all week long here in West Michigan. As Sammy Heal just pokes it into right field. There's a base hit. First pitch shopping. Just kind of threw his hands at it. That's a signature Sammy Heal leadoff single here in the second inning.
1: And I think it has to be like 80% of his hits this year all come on first pitches. It's ridiculous. If you try to sneak one over across, you know, get a quick strike number one, Sammy's going to swing the bat. I love that approach from him.
0: I've just been really impressed with his ability to hit fastballs. And I think that's part of the reason we see him swing early in counts, because conventional wisdom says that you may get an early fastball to start an at-bat. Steven Hrustich plops one up the middle. Bouncing ball into center field for a single. Steven Hrustich, that bat's been perking up as well. Two on for the Whitecaps to start the second.
1: I mean, I remember talking to Clayton Campbell about this earlier in the year, too, and even Woody Haydeen kind of backed up the same sentiment. You don't get to Major League Baseball unless you can hit a fastball. That's where it starts. If you can't hit the number one, you got issues. And so the fact that Sammy can turn those around, good, and even Steven Hrustich, we've seen his bat perk up as well here in this series.
0: Two on, nobody out for Christian Santana. Ground ball to second. Got a piece of the glove of Kemp to second to first. Double play. I think that's going to be a 1-4-3 off the bat of Santana. Over to third goes Sammy Heal. Also allows us to tell you that that pitcher, who's very happy that he did not slow down the progress of that baseball, is Cannon Kemp, the righty, who gets an inning here for Fort Wayne. Matthew Watson got the first. Here's Hernandez, waving a miss for strike one. And it's after these two innings in which we are expecting to see the one who was the scheduled starter today for the Tin Caps. Making nothing in two, Michael Morales. I don't think it'll be too crazy to think that he'll be in the bullpen warming up in very short order if he hasn't started already. Runner at third with two outs. The 0-2, Hernandez chops it to second base. This should get him out of the inning. Up with it is Verdugo to first, and the Caps go scoreless in the second. To the third, no score on Whitecaps Radio and TV.
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0: Lane in West Michigan. Rainer Castillo delivers outside to start us off to Zach Evans. He's the number 7 hitter for this Fort Wayne Tin Caps team. Well, this might just end up being a Tyler and his amazing balancing act theme show today. What was he just balancing down on the field during that break? I saw the last 2 half innings he was out as this one swung on and a leaping catch. Guess who? Bryce Rainer. Using all 6'3" to get vertical. It's out number 1.
1: And here's that athleticism part we were talking about. He's got ups. It's a good vertical. Again, using all that length to go up and get that one. That's the benefit of having that extra layer of size on a line drive that hot off the bat. Used all of it to get that line drive.
0: They say one step and a dive on a lot of those plays. They don't talk much about one step and a leap.
1: It's good footwork, though, from Bryce. Good instincts, too.
0: See, shortstops can be tall as well. There's not a lot of guys who play his position at the physical profile that Bryce Rainer plays shortstop.
1: Typically, it's not beneficial to be that big, almost. That's more of a first base type body.
0: He might get another one here. Pop up, middle of the diamond. Bryce Rainer says this one can be a little easier. Out number 2. He could have left for that, but that would have been showing off. 2 out.
1: And I love how he actually has his shades on. You look at Sammy Heal, he still has them on his hat. Sometimes I wonder if they like forget to put them on in certain situations, but Bryce is like, hey, I got mine on. I'll take care of this one. I got you.
0: Oswaldo Linares trying to bunt his way on base. Fouls it away. So, currently, the tallest shortstop in Major League Baseball is O'Neill Cruz, shortstop for the Pittsburgh Pirates, one-time Dodger. This one's fouled back. It's 1-2. Some other tall shortstops. Cal Ripken Jr., of course, not only one of the tallest, but also one of the most durable players at that position, and somebody that Rainer gets comped to a lot, Corey Seager. Is also 6'4". Here's the 2-2 pitch. Kaysen Wells takes on the outside corner. Ring him up. 9 in a row for Rainer. Let's go to the bottom of the 3rd inning with a little help from his friends. Rainer Castillo's through 3. We're still scoreless on Whitecaps Radio and TV.
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0: Whitecaps. We're in the bottom of the third. No score. How about Rainer Castillo, who has motored his way through three scoreless and, dare I say, perfect innings? Caleb Spurt takes strike one, and now we get a chance to look at the bulk innings pitcher for the Fort Wayne Tin Caps today. That's Michael Morales, 0-7 with an 8.80 ERA. It's been a bit of a work in progress for Morales, but same can be said for Rainer Castillo. As you get a look at some of his numbers this year, more walks than strikeouts for him. But Rainer has pitched today with a little chip on his shoulder. Maybe we see the same for Michael Morales. Here's the 0-2 to Spur. Shoots a foul back this way. Look out. The count goes to nothing and two. Caps have got a couple of base hits, just don't have much to show for it. Hit into a double play back in the second inning. This one gets corked on the ground over to the right side. Up with it is the second baseman Verdugo, over to first, and there's one away. Back to the top of the order and Woody Hayden. Oh, look at Tyler hanging out, and he's going to risk having to buy someone a beverage in order to show off his amazing talent. Oh, is he going to go with both of these? Beer and Gatorade? No way. That is the reason that you hear a huge ovation in this ballpark when it wouldn't otherwise necessarily call for it. Very well, Tyler, very well. All right, so bottom of the third inning, Woody Hayden is the batter, and Andrew Beers is here, the managing director of Modern Woodman Fraternal Financial, joins us here. Andrew, welcome to the booth.
1: Thanks for having me.
0: All right, so what's going on with Modern Woodman? How long have you been there now?
1: I'm in my 13th year.
0: Good for you. Grounded to first base. Easy play for the first baseman, Costello. Gets a little help from his pitcher, Morales. And there's two away. So tell us about Modern Woodman.
1: So Modern Woodman's been around since 1883. We're a fraternal financial services organization helping families and businesses with their financial planning.
0: And what can you balance on your face, just out of curiosity, like Tyler?
1: I don't have that talent that Tyler has, no.
0: That's okay. He was just up here a few minutes ago. He was bobbling. He was doing bobbleheads on his face and all this, that, and the other. That was
1: pretty impressive.
0: It really was. Cutting a miss by Rainer. You never know what you'll see at the ballpark. All right, so what kind of services does Modern Woodman provide?
1: Modern Woodman is a full-service, holistic financial planning firm. So we do everything from insurance to investments and really helping people with every stage in their life.
0: Up high to Bryce Rainer, who just made that outstanding leaping catch at shortstop a moment ago. One ball and one strike here in the bottom of the third inning. As he fouls this one away, it's 1-2. So, give me the idea of kind of the clientele that you work with. Is there a certain demographic, or is there a certain type of person that works best in the situation where they're trying to do financial planning with you?
1: We work, to sum it up, we work with families and business owners. So really, we just want people who care, whether they're a young family starting out, maybe they're retired, anywhere in between, or maybe they're a business owner and want help with employee benefits or succession planning. We can do it all.
0: 2-2, fouled away. And where can people get more information about who you guys are and what you do and how you can help?
1: Yeah, you can look us up on our website. Otherwise, we are local here, right over on 3 Mile and Alpine.
0: It's a busy area, by the way.
1: It is a busy area.
0: It's good for you guys. 2-2 pitch. Bryce Rainer clubs it high in the air, deep to center, towards the warning track. Weidman is there and puts it away. Caps go scoreless in the third. All right, one more time. The website where people can get a hold of you.
1: ModernWoodman.org.
0: 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Andrew Beers, good stuff out of you. Really appreciate you taking a few minutes, because there's literally cannot be ever a reason why you cannot enlist the help of somebody who does exactly what you do. Make the smart decision and get Modern Woodman on board. 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
1: Appreciate it, too. Thank you.
0: Let's go to the fourth inning. No score. 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
0: We go to the fourth inning. Rainer Castillo has been just fine so far. Ground ball to the mound. Up with it is Castillo over to first in time. He's been getting a lot of ground balls, and when he hasn't gotten those, Rainer has gotten some help from the other Rainer to give us the call. The fourth inning is Nate Wangler.
6: I would tell you that roar from the crowd after Rainer hit that one. I know it came up a little bit short, but you can tell people are excited to see him continue to drive baseballs out. Bottom of the fourth, or rather top of the fourth inning. One away. No score here between the Tin Caps and the White Caps. Again, an efficient day so far for Rainer Castillo. Just the one strikeout, but you know, he kind of forced us to speed up a little bit coming back from break, but that's how it's been for Rainer. Early swings from this Fort Wayne team, and that's normally been their MO this series. Another cut there, and a swing and a miss, 0-2.
0: I like when Castillo speeds up his workload. I like when he's throwing the baseball with 8-9 seconds left on that pitch clock. It seems to get him into a groove better. The pitch quality just seems more advanced when you're talking about what Rainer Castillo has to offer. And you were talking about this yesterday. You know, it's a game of thinking, but basically not thinking too much.
6: Another foul ball, 0-2. And I know that Fort Wayne is, you know, currently last place in hitting in the Midwest League, but it's much less about that, much more about maybe one really good start for Rainer that can start to turn everything around. You know, maybe it's from a confidence perspective. It's how important this start is here today, because you know, you go through the likes of Dayton and Lake County. Some really, really tough lineups, but Fort Wayne swinging early, and he's using that aggressiveness against them. Again, the 0-2. Down low, 1-2.
0: He's just pounding the zone right now. I mean, there are so many times where, you know, you get a foul ball or two against Rainer, and he's not able to recover. But right now, he's got himself pretty locked in.
6: And a fly ball to right field. Hrustic staring into the sun makes the catch two away here in the top of the fourth for Alex McCoy.
0: All this contact is just so weak. I mean, other than the line drive that Bryce Rainer stabbed at shortstop, he hasn't really had a hard hit ball this afternoon.
6: Very well just could be that type of pitcher, a pitch to contact type. He does have a strikeout, two of them, that is, today. But also, no walks. So he gets a swing and a miss there, 0-1. And that's, for Rainer, it has been a

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On a week that has featured so many fun personalities in our broadcast booth, it's the final day of the six-game series. Scoreless as we go into the bottom of the fourth. Ricardo Hurtado takes a breaking ball in there for a strike. 0-1. Hurtado, Campbell, and Heel. Now, the originally scheduled starter making his appearance here in the bottom of the fourth. Mikel Morales in another Milk Means More pitching change. Just quickly 0-2 on Hurtado. It's been a rough year on the mound, at least with Fort Wayne so far. 860, the ERA. As Hurtado gets underneath, one to center field. Weidman will look it in, one away on that flyout. That'll bring in Clayton Campbell. Well, yesterday was the MLB draft. We talked a lot about the Tigers. First three picks, all college picks, including Camp Flukie. We see him here in West Michigan even as soon as this year. You never know. Had his innings limited in his final season at Coastal Carolina. Was dealing with some injury concerns, but the analytics all showed that he was one of the best options available in the draft from a pitching perspective. Top three, certainly. But there are some other ties to the West Michigan area and to Michigan in general in this organization that were also selected in that first round yesterday. Wanted to talk about this as well. Low and into Clayton Campbell. Two balls and no strikes. This is high and away on the fastball. Three balls and no strikes. But up north, the Traverse City Pit Spitters, a summer collegiate team who's into the midst of their season. Caps have owned them since 2019. As Campbell sends one straight up. Coming in, Costello makes the call, makes the catch. There's two away here in the bottom of the fourth. Sammy Heel, one for one. He'll take his AB. But the Traverse City Pit Spitters, again, who have been under the direction of the Whitecaps since pre-COVID, have won back-to-back Northwoods League titles, one of the other only organizations, actually the only organization to do so in Northwoods League history. They've had some alums that have come through Traverse City already in just over half a decade of being under the umbrella of the West Michigan Whitecaps.

0: Think of Luke Little, the Chicago Cubs. Think of someone like Spencer Schwellenbach, who has turned into be an outstanding pitcher in Major League Baseball with the Atlanta Braves, a team that could very well find their way into a World Series when it's all said and done this year. This one's fouled off by Sammy Heal. But a new name emerging yesterday, the third overall draft pick in that draft. Von Lackey was selected to the Minnesota Twins. Played for the Pittsbitters, that is. He's one of their better alums. Line drive right field, pulled in by Tears. That'll be the end of the fourth. Talk a little bit more about that. Maybe some other surprising picks on the other end. No scores. We go to the fifth. You're between the Tin Caps and the White Caps and the White Caps Baseball Network.
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5: High and deep towards right. You can forget about it. Goodbye. Kevin McGonigal has left the yard.
4: And gone tomorrow.
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0: Well, there goes Rainer Castillo again. First pitch, ground ball. Clayton Campbell's there, and there's one away. I mean, we're talking NASCAR pace right now for Rainer Castillo. We're into the fifth inning, still no score. And a ground out from Kavarez Tears. Here is Rosemond Verdugo. And it's clear whatever the conversation was with Rainer, it's move fast. Get to a place where you feel comfortable. And he's doing so right now. Just drops that one south of the zone here to Rosemond Verdugo. 0-for-1 today with a ground out. As you saw in between innings on the TV side, Tyler balancing that wheelbarrow we were talking about, which is very impressive, albeit I think I was a little bit more impressed by balancing the hat. I feel like the lightweight items are the easier ones that will end up falling over, but he is providing a lot of entertainment today, and Rainer Castillo is making quick work of the Tin Caps, 1-2.
7: Who do you think is balancing better today, Tyler or Rainer Castillo? He has balanced his entire Fort Wayne Tin Caps lineup. And on top of that, he's also gotten some good defense behind him.
0: Yes.
7: He's gotten a ton of ground balls, but he's doing something today that, frankly, we haven't seen him do this season, and that's find a rhythm. And so are the guys behind him.
0: Left side, Rainer. Ooh, nearly pulled in another one. Tested out that vertical yet again. That one just sneaks over his glove into left. And it's the first base hit of the game for Fort Wayne here in the fifth.
7: And you know what? If I'm Dan Riccobal and I'm the pitching coach, and I'm looking out at that swing, I'm saying, no problem. Because that ball was not hit hard in any way, shape, or form. 73 miles an hour off the bat. If you continue to keep your exit velos that low, Rainer Castillo is going to be just fine.
0: Misses low and away here. One ball and no strikes. Well, yesterday was our day of diversity here in West Michigan, turned into Las Calaveras Day, West Michigan Skulls, if you will. The Caps were able to get that 4-2 winner over Fort Wayne. The Fighting Apples. That one's over the outside edge, one ball in one strike.
7: By the way, something to keep an eye on here, this is the first time today that Randers had to go from the stretch as opposed to deliver with that same rhythm that he had been building throughout the course of this game. Might be worth keeping an eye on.
0: Maybe try to roll up a double play here to get out of the fifth. Does get a ground ball, just not the right way. Foul ball, 1-2. And as we talked about, you know, even with Eduardo Valencia the other day, progress is not always linear. And for Rainer Castillo, he's had to fight through some dark spots this year. Can he get maybe a ground ball or a K? Liner over the head of Hernandez. Into the corner it goes. Verdugo turns second. He's into third. Into second is Costello with a double. And for the first time today, Rainer with a little bit of traffic to deal with. Second and third with nobody away for Zach Evans. So it'll bring in Evans here 0 for 1. It'll bring Hurtado out for a quick conversation with Rainer Castillo. Does allow us to tell you, Caps Baseball, brought to you by Stratus Building Solutions. Before we get to that, though, let's allow our stations to identify themselves on Whitecaps Radio.

0: So a little bit of trouble here for Rainer Castillo. Second and third. Infield comes jogging in right before the first pitch. Here to Zach Evans. Puts a fastball on the outside edge, 0-1. And while it might seem redundant, this has been the case at times for Rainer. It's going good, it's going really good. Hurtado, a backhanded pick, 1-1. And of course, on the other side, trying to manage having runners on around them and not letting it tumble into a snowball inning. Drawn in infield, the 1-1. So blown away, makes it 2 balls and a strike here against Evans. Was the Caps yesterday who got that 4-2 win. Again, over Fort Wayne, had the chance to talk to a new player on this Caps team that I haven't had the chance to. This one's grounded, left side pick there, Santana coming home, and the tag is right there. Hurtado gets it down. Now Rosemond Verdugo ran into Hurtado at home plate. Quick pat on the back as he's walking back to the dugout. Obviously nothing intentional there, just tough to slow himself down at the very end. Just trying to go into home plate, and with the World Cup being in the U.S., is it? Oh! That's a yellow. That would be a yellow for Verdugo. We have to have VAR go check that one. Here's this Waldo Linares. Fouled off, no balls and a strike. Good play from Santana over at third, though. They take care of that one. And even after at second and third with just one out, chance to get out of it here for Rainer. Correction, Hernandez over at third base. Down low, 1-1. Loving the organ songs today. That one misses away. Let's allow our stations to identify themselves here on Whitecaps Radio. First and second, two-way, and a 2-1 count to Linares. Just misses off the inside edge here, 3-1, and you can tell Rainer gets some runners on around him. It's a little bit different. Looks to pour on the brakes, use more of that pitch clock. 64 pitches. So he tries to get out of the fifth. And a fly ball left field. Santana and Spur, a long way to go. And it is out of here. One out away from getting out of the fifth, and Linares got around on one. Just his second home run of the season, and it puts a 3 spot on the board for Fort Wayne, and it's 3-0. In what has been a day of locating well and hitting a spot, sometimes it just takes one, and just left that one up a little bit too much. Linares takes care of it. Here's Kaysen Wells at the bottom of the lineup. Oops, that one foul off to the left side. Hernandez watched that one get up and out of play. No balls and 1 strike. Our spotlight yesterday, after the Caps 4-2 win over the Tin Caps, again got a chance to chat with him a little bit after that ball game. This one's bunted left side. Ooh, you couldn't have drawn it up any better. Perfect. Down that third base line, Kaysen Wells in with a bunt single. Now Fort Wayne, after 2 quick outs, bring Justin DiCricio to the plate with a man on and 2 away. And it'll bring Dan Rickaball out for a conversation. While he does that, let's get these words from Auto Owners Insurance.
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0: Well, after what was a really good start for Castillo, through four innings, no hits, got the first out of the inning. Fort Wayne benefit. Three-run home run from Oswaldo Linares, his second of the season. A 3-1 blast to put them in front. 3-0. So we welcome you back in, top of the fifth. Two outs, man on first. Fort Wayne looking to steal one more before they take off back home. Runner goes, liner into right center field. Kaysen Wells will be in at third, and now Fort Wayne has him on the corners. Probably a good time to take a look at the Caps bullpen. Rayner is two pitches shy of 70. So we'll see who the Caps have up and getting active in their pen. Looks like CJ Wines is up and throwing here for the Caps. The Tigers take it on Philly right now, sixth inning. Now 1-0 lead in favor of Philly. Tigers fell yesterday. But another big moment for Eduardo Valencia. Talk more about that in the coming innings. And then the inside edge called a strike, 0-1. Talking about the MLB draft a little bit earlier. Von Lackey, former Traverse City Pits pitcher, selected third in that draft. This one's popped up. Rayner will take over and make the catch to end the inning. Cuts off his first baseman, makes the catch. Puts the inning on ice here in the fifth. Let's go to the bottom of five. Fort Wayne on the power of a three-run homer. They lead it 3-0 on the Whitecaps Baseball Network.
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0: It's the bottom of the third. Caps down 3-0. Steven Hrustich takes one up and in. One ball and no strikes. Look at our appliance race in the in-between innings. Ooh! And a little barrel roll. Rustich fouls that one off to the left side. One ball, one strike. She popped right up, put it right back on, and finished the race. So that's called persistence and dedication. And sometimes those appliances can be a little tricky to run in. It just looks like there's not a lot of mobility room to move around. Misses away here, makes it two balls and a strike. One of the great in-between inning events here for the West Michigan Whitecaps. And we're talking about the pit spitters, very similar to the entertainment value of here in West Michigan. Which, by the way, wanted to correct something. They had two different players drafted in the first round yesterday. So congrats to those guys, everybody up there in the Traverse City family. 3-1. Rustich trying to blast it out to left field, fouls it off, makes it three balls and two strikes. It was Von Lackey and Daniel Jackson, selected by the Colorado Rockies. Competitive balance round A selection. Fastball upstairs to Rustich. Second time up. Second time on in this game. Here's Christian Santana. Well, as we get ready to head into the All-Star break, I guess it's always a good opportunity to take a look back at what the first half of this season has been for West Michigan. I know we're into the second half technically, but you always feel like the All-Star break's kind of the unofficial halfway mark. Misses away, one ball and no strikes, obviously, for the Caps. And you look back at the first couple of months and what those were and the injuries. Ended up finishing the first half comfortably in last place in the Midwest League in terms of the overall standings. This one's grounded left side. Santana to third base, on to second. One to first, that's two. It's the second double play Santana has bounced into today. There's Juan Hernandez with two gone in the bottom of the fifth. But not only have the Caps climbed their way out of the cellar in terms of the overall standings, but have put themselves in a position, again, to potentially make a run. 2.5 games out of the lead. It's just Great Lakes refuses to lose. Same thing with Lake County. I believe they are undefeated this week against Lansing. So they're certainly going to need some help down the line. Lake County is a dangerous team with the offense they have. And obviously the Loons, they're affiliated with the Dodgers. So they're always good. 0-2 as Hernandez swings past that one. No balls and two strikes. But again, that is the beauty of what the two halves is. But wouldn't be the first time we've seen a team turn things around in the second half and get hot. It certainly is the case and can be the case for the Caps. We head into the All-Star break. Hernandez watches that one in the dirt, makes it 1-2. 0-1 today with a ground out. But a great job doing the interview yesterday from Venezuela. And obviously, all those players playing with heavy hearts this week after the recent happenings. But took a lot of courage and maybe some inspiration from some of his fellow teammates to do that interview yesterday. But he was great, did a good job, and obviously mentioned his family. Just how important it was to him. Now the 2-2. Oh, that one off. It was the strength and conditioning coach, Gabe Sanchez. Actually translated that one for Juan Hernandez. Is Juan strokes one into center, but it won't get down. Stays up just long enough for Weidman to roam under it. Puts the fifth inning to bed. Fort Wayne still in front 3-0 here on the Whitecaps Baseball Network.
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0: Top of the sixth, and Alex McCoy against a new pitcher for the Whitecaps. CJ Wines checks in. He gets a swing and a miss, no balls and one strike. Check that. That's Preston Howie. We did see Wines warming up, but it looks like Howie, next scheduled arm here for West Michigan. Good outing last time out. Three scoreless innings in this series. Getting another opportunity here on Sundays. He makes it 0-2 against Alex McCoy. Just one three-run homer from Oswaldo Linares is the difference today. Misses low and away. That one's charged into left center. It'll drop between Spur and Santana. Alex McCoy with a single. It'll bring in Kavaris Tears. We never gave you a chance to take a look at any of those minor league scores, so we can do that now here on the Whitecaps Baseball Network. Down in low A Lakeland, 9-4 final. The Flying Tigers getting the win today over Dunedin and the Blue Jays, so finishing out that series with a win. Oh, we strike over the outside edge here to Tears. While he went 0-for-5 today, Bo Ankeny has been swinging an extremely hot bat down in low A Lakeland, expecting to see him at some point. 15 home runs this year with the Lakeland Flying Tigers. That one just misses outside. One ball and one strike. Ankeny over at first base here in this game today, though. Jude Warwick, 3-for-5. Pair of runs and an RBI in that game. Hunter Dobbins, 3-for-5. Four RBIs. Runner takes off, throw down, right in the right place from Hurtado. Like a skipping stone, takes out the runner, and there's one gone here in the sixth. Perfect place for Bryce Rayner to apply the tag. I tell you what, between Ricardo Hurtado and Anderson Delgado, keeping runners in check this week against Fort Wayne. Two balls and two strikes. You're on Kavaris Tears. Tears in this game today, 0-for-2. 9-4 winner for the Lakeland Flying Tigers. You can also take a look elsewhere around the Midwest League as well. South Bend and Cedar Rapids, 2-1 South Bend, top of the fifth. Lansing trying to win the last game of that series against Lake County. 3-2, they lead at bottom of the eighth inning. Right now, Great Lakes continuing to do what they do. 6-1, they lead it, bottom of the eighth against Dayton. Be interesting to see what kind of team Dayton will have once the season comes to an end. They have had a massive changing of the guards, if you will. A lot of players getting promoted from that team the Whitecaps last saw here in West Michigan. It's ball four. That'll allow Tears to get on first base in the free pass here for Rosemont Verdugo. But Peoria trailing Quad Cities 4-3 in midway through the fourth in Beloit, Wisconsin. Right now the T-Rats 3-0 over Beloit midway through the fourth. Verdugo, who's 1-for-2 today here against Howie. Liner into center. Spurt comes in to make the catch. And his return throw to first. Just offline. Too far out in front. Kavaris Tears is able to get back. Good response from Caleb Spur, though, trying to take him out at first base. Two gone. Here's Jack Costello. But Erie right now holding on to a 2-1 lead in the sixth inning. Just jumping in front, the bottom of the fifth. 13 games over 500 right now are the Seawolves. So they've turn things around in a big way since their really cold start to the year. Bends down low in the dirt. One ball and no strikes. Patrick Lee has a double in that game. 1-for-2 with a run scored and a double in that one for Patty. A cold start to his double A tenor, but if he showed what he can do here in West Michigan, it won't be long till he turned that around. But Max Alba, 3 2/3 today. One run, three strikeouts. Erie holds that one run lead. We'll also take a look at Triple A Toledo here shortly. First, the 1-1 to Jack Costello. He pops it up. Right side. Is there room? Campbell fighting the sun. And it just drops over the railing. Pulling two strikes. Triple A Toledo trailing Indianapolis right now 5-0. In their ball game in the bottom of the eighth inning. Only one hit on the day, that coming from Brett Callahan. 1-for-3 with a double. Today's game for Triple A Toledo. That 1-2 is missed on a breaking ball. And Preston Howie gets a strikeout to end the frame. Caps got to wake the bats up. We go to the bottom half. 3-0 Fort Wayne on the Whitecaps Baseball Network.
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0: Well, the Caps trying to jumpstart this offense in the bottom of the sixth. Just two hits today. Caleb Spurr will try to get the party started in the bottom half. Offers bunt. This is that one. No balls and a strike.
1: Bulldog means never.
0: Well, it's been a bullpen day for Fort Wayne. Morales, again, was originally the scheduled starter. Came in a little bit later. Bats have just cooled off for West Michigan here today as that one bends low and in. Makes it a ball and a strike here against Caleb Spurr. Wraps that one foul off to the left side. A ball and two strikes. We were talking a couple of days ago about the Eduardo Valencia story. It has undoubtedly been the biggest storyline around the Detroit Tigers. Home run in his first AB. Got a go-ahead knock a couple of nights ago. And then yesterday, albeit the Tigers did fall to the Phillies 4-2, but Eduardo Valencia came through yet again. 2-for-4 in that ballgame, including a second home run. In three games for the Tigers, 2-for-4 runs scored and an RBI on that solo blast for Valencia. Proving to be not just a great placeholder, but someone who can make an impact on down the line. Caleb Spurr trying to make an impact today. Takes ball four, gets up to first, and it's back to the top of the order for Woody Haydeen. Turning what was an inspirational start, hopefully into something that can be long-term. The Tigers taking on the Phillies yet again here today. That one's starting to slip away from them a little bit. 5-0 in the sixth inning, and it's a very critical juncture of the season for the Tigers. Considering all the options they're going to have to weigh here coming up with the trade deadline, just finding a way to at least get into the playoffs. Dean fouls that one off, evens it up at one ball and one strike. But a rough go at it on the mound today for the Tigers. Tarik Skubal, two runs, just five innings today, five strikeouts and a walk. Montero right behind him, and he struggled through just one inning. Three runs, pair of strikeouts. This one is into right field. Woody whips it into right, and Spurr pulls into third. So he got him on the corners with nobody away. On the corners, here's Bryce. Well, even on a day where maybe he didn't have his best stuff yesterday, suffered the hat trick, had three strikeouts in that one, but was still able to make an impact in one way. Came through in his last AB, added a double, even scored a run as the Caps tried to put together that late come-from-behind effort. So fouls this one off, no balls and a strike. You're starting to see all the different ways in which he can affect the game. And, of course, the thing that pops off the page the most, and it's what we talked about with David Lorela on pregame, it's what we've mentioned, David Lorela of Fangraphs, that is. It's a grounder to the right side, might lead to double. On to second, one, and there's two. Does bring home a run for West Michigan, but it is a double play. No RBI in that one for Bryce. It is 3-1 here in the sixth inning. Here's Ricardo Hurtado. But we're seeing all those tools certainly come along for Bryce Rayner. As they do get one across here, Hurtado will try to add to that. In front on that swing, 0-1.
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0: Swings away, one ball and one strike. Well, a much-needed break for these guys, the All-Star break. This ball game today, what will be 4 days away until they return against Great Lakes on the road, and then a trip to Peoria. They're going over to the west side for a few matchups. Got Peoria on the road. Be on the road at Beloit as well, and then they'll be back home here in West Michigan. But a couple of west trips to the west coming up after the All-Star break. But a lot of these players will be heading home after this ball game today, a chance to go see family and everybody else that they haven't seen for the first half of the season. It's always crazy to consider just how long the baseball season really is. It's half the year. Hurtado takes low and away, ball four. Keep the inning alive here for Clayton Campbell. And here is the man they call Soup, Clayton Campbell, with two out. A fly ball to right field. Didn't get all that one. Tears comes in, makes the catch. And that will retire the side in the sixth. Caps are able to get one home. It's 3-1. Still a tight ball game as we go to the seventh. The Whitecaps Baseball Network.
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0: Tin Caps holding on to a slight lead, 3-1 as we go into the seventh. Another inning of work for Preston Howie. He gets a looper to the right side into right field on the first pitch from Zach Evans. Got it off the end of the bat, but still gets a base hit. His second time on here for Oswaldo Linares. It's the biggest swing of the day here today for Fort Wayne. It's made the difference in this 3-1 game. Well, the next time the Caps will be home, we were talking about it a little bit during the last half, the Beloit Skycarp coming to West Michigan beginning Tuesday, July the 28th, six-game series here in West Michigan. You can take a look at some of those things that are coming up in that series after the Caps' nine games away from home. Linares corkscrews that one foul off to the right side. No balls and two strikes. Tuesday, July the 28th. That one, 6:35. Joy 99 Bullet tonight. Also, Farm Bureau Insurance fireworks that night. Wednesday will be another fun one. It's 0-2. Ooh, in the dirt, blocked by Hurtado. Right out in front of him and too far to get to it. Zach Evans advances on the wild pitch. Runner in scoring position here for Fort Wayne. But Wednesday's Grand Rapids Black Sox night. Negro League broke barriers and its roots obviously run deep here in Grand Rapids. Black Sox, one of the Grand Rapids-based teams in the 40s and 50s. So we'll have an appreciation night that night. Also Silver Sluggers that night. Obviously did a lot to impact the game of baseball. Their stats being counted now in Major League Baseball, part of the official database of Major League Baseball. This one's popped up right side. Clayton Campbell, long way to go. Ooh, and he just can't get there. A little too far out in front of him. A little bit of an awkward fall that time. But back to his feet. He's good to go. Looks like he took a little divot out, too. Got to cover that one up. It's like when you go to take the chip shot, you get a little bit too much of the grass. So while they patch that one up, two balls and two strikes here to Linares. Man on second, nobody away in the seventh. What has turned out to be a pretty nice day. Here for Caps v. other Caps. This one's backhanded by Hurtado, three balls and two strikes. But then on that Thursday game, Thursday, July the 30th, it's Thrifty Thursday. As always, $3 long drinks, 20-ounce beers, hot dogs, Pepsi products. Dueling Pianos back in the building that night as well. And then it'll be a fun weekend beginning on the 31st. This one's in on the hands and lifted into left field by Linares. Moves Evans up to third. And much like the Caps in the last half, got him on the corners. Nobody away. Here's Cason Wells in Fort Wayne. The bottom part of this lineup, it's been doing a lot of their best work as of late. There's Justin DiCricio at the top part of the lineup. Of course, a couple of days ago, it was the bottom half on base six times in that game. Stan Rickabaugh will chat things over here with Preston Howie. 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Cason Wells, one for two with a single today. Got all the way over to third, a chorus of cheers. And another prosthetic leg. I mentioned it earlier during our interview with him, and there it is. He has someone's prosthetic leg balancing down in the crowd. I love minor league baseball. Misses away, one ball, no strikes. This is what it's all about, people. One up for Maui. Misses away, two balls and no strikes. celebrating 250 years of America back on the 4th of July, but really kind of celebrating all summer long. And this is the backbone of the American experience during the summertime, minor league baseball, and everyone's locked in to Tyler downstairs. That one's looped out of play, makes it two balls and a strike. He actually added some commentary during his time on our broadcast. Didn't sound too bad. He's got a baseball background, talked a lot about that before we had the chance to chat with him in the first. Preston Howie, 2-1 against Cason Wells. Man on the corners. Ooh, offers bunt, pulls back. Good pick by Hurtado that time, 3-1. This one bunted right at the plate. They're trying to squeeze him home. Tag is down. And a great flip by Howie, too, on the charge. And it saves what would have been a run for Fort Wayne. Linares to second. Here's a good look at Cason Wells laying one down. Trying to sneak the foot in. Zach Evans. Great job by Hurtado on that play. Fielder's choice. Here is Justin DiCrisio. Oh, and one swing for DiCrisio. Is he talking with the fans down there? Says, if I'm able to do this, you got to go crazy. He's got a Gatorade bottle. He's got a half-empty beer. Blown away here from Howie to DiCrisio. He's even getting up on the chair, too. He's going to balance on the chair while balancing the two things on his face. DiCrisio. A high drive, left field. Out of here. Oh, well, Tyler continues to entertain Fort Wayne, trying to bring the volume level down a few notches. They had another three-run blast. This one belongs to Justin DiCrisio. They double up their total at 6-1. Here for Ryan Weidman. Well, we'll take a look at the rest of those major league scores. The other half, this one tipped off the glove of Howie, but Heel is there. Puts it out at first, and that is the top of the seventh. Time to stretch out. Time to balance with one more out. As Preston Howie tries to get out of this frame. 6-1 after that last three-run homer. Here comes Alex McCoy. And hit the knees, 0-1. I need to stretch out. Back's getting a little stiff. 0-1. McCoy, some good numbers this year. 12 homers. Takes loan away. So may as well get a head start on those major league scores. Royals and Orioles are in Baltimore today. Bottom of the sixth. O's out in front, 3-2. Matt Strom on the mound has given up a run in that one. O's right now with that slight 3-2 lead. Yankees and Nationals 2-2, bottom of the seventh. And a little bit tight. Will Warren on the mound for the Yankees today. 5 innings, 1 run, pair of strikeouts. Cade Savali on the other side for the Nationals. 6 innings, 5 Ks, just 1 earned run. And the chopper, left side, Hernandez. And now it's time to stretch out. Let's go to the bottom of the seventh, 6-1, Tin Caps. Got the Whitecaps Baseball Network. Thank you very much, Michael. It wouldn't be a
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1: 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On the ticket, West Michigan.

0: Well, another three-run homer for the Fort Wayne Tin Caps makes it 6-1 as we go to the bottom of the seventh. Sammy Heal takes one low and away in the dirt. One ball and no strikes. Final game of this 12-game homestand here for the Whitecaps. And a much-needed stretch of days off, not only for the players, but everybody else involved. This one's knocked right side. Does it stay fair? It does. And then a leaning throw from the catcher in Linares to get Heal at first. Uncomfortable angle, but he had to make his own angle on this play. Here's another look at the replay. Right down the line. Didn't really have a path, but was able to feed it up over his shoulder. One away. Here's Steven Hrustich. Well, I wanted to mention this today. Patrick McMorris is our home plate umpire. However, last night it was Brady Parrish. He's on the base paths today. This one's lined left side. Ooh, heads up right at third base. Evans didn't have to move at all for that liner. Two gone. Here's Christian Santana. But it was Brady who was back behind the plate yesterday. And, you know, I have to applaud umpires. Not only does it take a certain type of person to voluntarily get yelled at every single night of the week by every attending person at the game, but, you know, also managers. Just seems like when you make the right call, no one really appreciates it, but when you make the wrong one, everybody seems to notice it. But you have to be tough too, because you're going to take deflections and sometimes you'll take pitches flush, as was the case yesterday for Brady Parrish. Ooh! That bat is let go of by Christian Santana. It's a ground ball. They're able to get it at first base, and that will retire the side. But Brady took a pitch flush in the leg, but he was good to go. I got to chat with him yesterday. He's back here today. He's got a little shiner, though, to speak of as we go to the eighth inning. 6-1 Tin Caps here on the Whitecaps Baseball Network.
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3: Preston Howie. We mentioned Cameron Flukie, who was taken by the Tigers at number 22 overall. They went with a pitcher with their first pick in a draft under Scott Harris. That is the first time that that has happened for the Detroit Tigers. Of course, the last couple of years, it was Max Clark, then Bryce Rainer. This one misses just a hair outside, and Howie can't believe it. Ball four. Cameron Flukie was their first pick. Then in the second round, Tyson LeBlanc, the shortstop out of Kansas. Interesting, Nate. The Tigers, with their first six picks, went pitcher, shortstop, pitcher, shortstop, pitcher, shortstop.
4: Yeah, it's very clear and it's very apparent in the drafts we've seen them with. Again, they love those prime positions, those right up the middle positions. That's where they want to build kind of out from. So it doesn't really surprise me that they went pitcher shortstop like that in order. But again, I love the fact that, again, this is a minor league system that we've even mentioned this year is very hitter heavy. And it has been very hitter heavy. And I think that's a good thing for Tigers fans. It's what you wanted to see, you know, over the years. But starting to add a few more top-end pitchers into the mix, and that's a good sign for depth purposes, for sure.
3: And give you some other names of who you might want to keep an eye out for when we come back. New pitcher coming in for the Whitecaps. It's 6-1 in favor of Fort Wayne on Whitecaps Radio.
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0: Rosemond Verdugo, first pitch hunting, throws one out into left field. There's a base hit for Verdugo on the first pitch from CJ Wines. Another Whitecaps pitching change. Milk means more. Call to the bullpen. 13 essential nutrients in low-fat chocolate milk, making an ideal drink to refuel after a hard workout. Chocolate milk, the unofficial recovery drink of athletes everywhere. So you get a look at the numbers for CJ Wines. 4.11 his ERA. He gets Jack Costello now with two on and nobody out. As he flares this one to shallow right. Long run, Hrustic. He's got it on the run. Had to cover a lot of ground that time. Just a little too far for the infield fly rule, and certainly gave Hrustic a workout. One away, they get a big out.
1: And I really like Heel's awareness to allow Hrustic to come onto that one, because even if he misses it, I mean, he's coming in on the baseball. He has the better angle there. He recognizes it, bails out of the way. That's good awareness from Heel to allow Hrustic to make that catch.
0: Zach Evans takes inside. So we're talking about these Tigers draft picks today. You mentioned Tyson LeBlanc, who played his college ball at Kansas. First three picks for the Tigers were college players, so it's a real chance that we could see one or maybe even more than one here in West Michigan before the end of the year. Cut and miss, one ball, one strike. 6-1, Fort Wayne in front, top of the eighth inning, and one out. Runners at first and second for the Tin Caps. Evan Dempsey was taken in the competitive balance second round out of Florida Gulf Coast. He's actually a really good outfielder as well, but they draft him as a pitcher. Ground ball, left side. Rayner will get the out at second for one. That's all they'll get. Wasn't hit hard enough. So that'll put runners at the corners, and it brings up Oswaldo Linares, who's got one of the three-run home runs for the Tin Caps. So one of the things that I've seen with these draft picks, Nate, is the fact that in this case, Tyson LeBlanc, the shortstop out of Kansas, he set a Kansas single-season record with 25 home runs this past year. Inside to Linares, it's 1-0. So they clearly were looking for some power there. They also drafted some power in the seventh round. One of the better hitters available at that point in the draft, 1-0. Bends around the plate, 2-0. And a fun name, too, Brady Ballinger. First baseman out of Kansas, another Kansas Rock Chop Jayhawk. But they said he was one of the best junior college hitters in the country. This one gets whacked up the middle into center field. Base hit for Linares, give him a 4 RBI day. Two out single. The run scores, and it's 7-1, Tin Caps. But was outstanding for Kansas, so whoever was scouting Kansas in that Tigers organization, it's a big day for that person.
1: Clearly they like the Jayhawks, and also, I mean, familiarity isn't a bad thing too, but, you know, you talked about Evan Dempsey a little bit.
0: Seeing eye single up the middle off the glove of a diving Sammy Heel, everybody's safe. Tough start for CJ Wines. Bases are loaded now with two outs in the eighth.
1: And my question is, you know, at what point do we really start, or do organizations really start to look at how do we develop players who can do both, who can pitch, but also provide something with their bat or as a fielder? I mean, Shohei Ohtani is a unicorn, okay? I think we all kind of acknowledge that.
0: DeCricio, who's got a three-run home run today, shoots this one over the head of Santana and left, and this might clear the bases. Bases were loaded to start. Throw coming home to the plate. It is in time, and out at home is Cason Wells. Two more runs for the Tin Caps. They've done their work in threes. Three in the fifth, seventh, and the eighth. It's 9-1 Fort Wayne to go to the bottom of the eighth on Whitecaps Radio and TV.
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0: Juan Hernandez to bat for the Whitecaps had three hits in yesterday's ball game. Caps as a team have three hits going into the bottom of the eighth. It's 9-1 Fort Wayne. And a new pitcher, Brian Salazar, comes in for the Tin Caps. It's another Milk Means More call to the pen. Good strikeout numbers for him this year. 49 of those in 42 innings. He delivers outside to Hernandez, and it's one ball, one strike. Well, the Caps will have 4 days off beginning tomorrow. They're also observing the MLB All-Star break. Hernandez shoots that one right back at Salazar. Look out. 99 miles per hour after an 86-mile-an-hour pitch to the plate. If you're Salazar, you're happy you just got out of the way. First base hit for the Caps since Woody Hayden had one in the sixth. Now it's Caleb Spurr. Who takes up high. He's got a walk. He scored the only Whitecaps run so far. So 4 days off for the Caps. Then they're back next weekend. They're at Dow Diamond to take on the Loons. That could be an interesting series given where the Whitecaps sit. Standings wise, 1-0 is up and away. You know, considering the start that this Whitecaps team had this year, and it was about as rough for the Whitecaps as any team had it through all of minor league baseball going through the month of May the way they did. 2-0. Spurr fouls it back. 2-1. The fact that you can look at the overall standings, not in the overall perspective, just in the division in and of itself. The Whitecaps actually sit in fourth place out of six teams now. That is an enormous testament to what they did in the month of June and how they've carried that here into July. Outside on the 2-1, making three balls and a strike to Spurr. Caps went 24-40 in the first half. There's ball four. Spurr gets a walk. Second walk in as many trips for Caleb Spurr. That brings up Woody Hayden. The Caps entering play today with a record of 12-8 in the second half. They are one of only three teams in the division with a winning record. And the way it's shaping up right now is essentially it's going to be a three-horse race to get that second half Eastern Division Championship. It's going to be the Great Lakes Loons, the Lake County Captains, and if the Whitecaps can keep up what they've been doing over the last 6 weeks or so, the Whitecaps will certainly be in that conversation. Two on, nobody out. Woody Hayden in the batter for the Caps. And it almost hit him, kind of turning out of the way of that breaking ball. But there's a big drop-off between West Michigan and the next closest team. That's Dayton. Caps came in four games over 500. This one is a strike, but it gets away from the catcher, Linares. He was trying to throw and pick off a base runner, and instead he allowed him to advance a base because he couldn't squeeze the baseball. That's new. Runners at the corners now, nobody out. Now the 1-1. A little bit up and away. But the Loons are 14-5. They are red hot to start this second half. They were right in the thick of things in the first half as well. They were 36-28. Just wasn't good enough to compete with some of the others. Hayden flares this one towards second. The catch is made by a charging Rosemond Verdugo. There's one away for Bryce Rainer here in the eighth. Nine to one, Fort Wayne with the lead, bottom of the eighth inning. Nine runs, 13 hits, no errors for Fort Wayne. 1-4-0 for the Whitecaps. And so far, this one for the Caps today has looked like the first few games of this series. Just the opposite fashion. Caps were doing this to Fort Wayne throughout the course of the first few games here this week. that one missed up high to Bryce. One ball, no strikes. Bryce Rayner, what a great month of June he had. He's carried a lot of that over here into the month of July. Hitless today. Struck out a couple of times yesterday, hit into a double play today. But he did have the big five-hit game as part of this homestand. And came back on Wednesday. Something to remember. 2-0. Down the middle. Two balls and a strike to Bryce. Missed all kinds of time with that shoulder injury last year. There's a real chance that Bryce Rayner was going to be a Whitecap before the end of the 2025 season. Just didn't work out that way. He pokes this one foul. That forced him to really take a step back and to learn the game in a very different way. Simply watching, focusing on his rehab on that shoulder injury, and just now that starting to turn that corner. So 2-2 is fouled back. Heard talking to David Lorela of Fangraphs before the ball game today. Fangraphs has him as a top 30 MLB prospect still. They've got him ranked quite high. He's one of the better players in minor league baseball, and he's certainly shown that lately. This time he cuts and foul tips it into the glove of Linares. There's strike three. Two away. That'll leave it up to Ricardo Hurtado. Before he bats, let's pause 10 seconds for station identification.
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0: Cutting to miss by Hurtado. Well, Salazar's done a nice job after allowing the first two runners to reach. To buckle down against some good hitters in Haydeen and then Bryce Rayner. Hurtado's 0 for 2 plus a walk today. Make it strike two. Caps do not come back until Tuesday, July the 28th. So we'll be close to the end of the month. And boy, won't we be talking about a whole lot of different things come the next time the Whitecaps have a home game. That'll be right up against the MLB trade deadline. 0-2 is high. Well, whatever happens for the Tigers, I sincerely hope that whatever the decision ends up being, whether they go for it or decide to sell, I hope that is an easy decision for the Tigers to make, one way or the other. Tigers losing today, 5-0 to the Phillies, that one in the eighth inning. It is certainly not an easy decision right now. And has been the focus of a lot of conversation. Here's the 2-2. Wave and a miss. Foul tipped into Linares' glove once again, and the Caps are shut down in the eighth. Let's go to the ninth. 9-1 Fort Wayne on Whitecaps Radio and TV.
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0: 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Rehab assignment time. Colin Fields checks in to pitch the ninth for West Michigan. He is on a minor league rehab, back in a place that really helped him become a household name to observers of the Detroit Tigers minor league system. A year as a starter for the Whitecaps back in 24. Into the bullpen last year he went, and he was sensational. This one gets grounded in the right field by Ryan Weidman. There's a base hit. And, you know, I know the Whitecaps have had success against Fort Wayne this week, and obviously they're shaping up to take four out of six, but, you know, the two games in which Fort Wayne has looked best, 16 hits a couple of days ago, and now 14 more here today. So this is an offense that can perk up. Just got to be careful with it.
1: Well, and you have to, you know, for Fort Wayne, you have to feel really good that you didn't go out of this series with a whimper. I mean, there was, you know, there were a few games where they just couldn't get anything going.
0: Alex McCoy shoots one high to it's like right center field. Underneath it is Spur to put it away. And there's one down.
1: You know, but the bottom part of this lineup, you look at their last two wins, made a huge impact. You go back a couple of days to their last victory on Friday. They were huge. But also look at them today. I mean, three times on for Zach Evans. You know, Oswaldo Linares is having the game of his professional career so far with four RBIs, including that three-run homer. And then obviously Cason Wells with a pair of singles, including a run scored. And so, yeah, they have a good collection of players.
0: Tavares Tears with a mile-high pop-up right side of the infield. Campbell has got it for round number two.
1: Just have to maybe spread that offense out over the course of a couple of games, because obviously went quiet yesterday, but finishing strong here today.
0: What's that now? Five pitches and three batters face for Colin Fields? Might have to extend that rehab assignment a little longer. Inside edge, there's a strike. Fastball, 89 from Colin. Seen him get as high as about 92, 93 miles per hour. Of course, he's dropping in that great curveball to supplement that. That one's 71. Couldn't drop it in that time. Goes to even, one ball, one strike. Never gets old watching that curveball, does it?
1: It never gets old watching the swings, the corresponding swings against it. It's just one of the best pitches. You know, and it's just different. It's different from what you typically see in baseball now. You know, the pitchability side, yes, it's still useful, but that's just not, a lot of times it's not the focus. So it's great to see Colin Fields go to work.
0: 2-1. Fouls it back.
1: You know, it almost has an old-school feel to it, you know, in a game in which everything is very different now in this iteration of baseball versus what it used to be. Colin Fields is a throwback in a lot of ways and still just as effective. Cam Schulke was just like that, too, with his breaking balls at 68 and 69.
0: Outside. Tigers made an interesting pick in the 11th round just a minute ago, Nate. They took the player that actually is rated higher than all but two of their draft picks, a high school player. This one gets whacked to short off the glove of Rayner. Tried to pick it on the in-between hop, and it'll likely go as a base hit for Rosemon Verdugo. Third hit of the day for Verdugo. Well, he's one of three Tin Caps with three-hit days today. DeCricio, Verdugo, Linares. But they took Will Adams, who was ranked the number 102 overall player. And obviously, if you're taking a guy like that, there's a real chance that you probably already have an understanding with the player that you'll be able to keep them, or at least in this case, sign them. But Will Adams taken in the 11th round. A 0-1. Jack Costello with a high fly ball. Foul ground, first base side. Does Campbell have room? Yes. And that's the ninth inning here in West Michigan. Last call for baseball when we come back. 9-1 Fort Wayne on White Caps Radio and TV.
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0: Bottom of the ninth, last call for baseball. 9-1 Fort Wayne with the lead. Clayton Campbell to face Will Varmet. He takes strike one. So we were talking about these different players that the Tigers drafted. And it's always interesting when a higher-ranked player gets picked later in the draft. Tigers just did that in the 11th round with a lefty first baseman named Will Adams. They also took a couple of other players of note. You're talking about Tyson LeBlanc and Evan Dempsey. This one gets roped just foul down the left field line. 1-2. Declan Dahl, a right-hander from Louisiana Tech, was selected by the Tigers in the 5th round. And they took a shortstop. Again, it went pitcher, shortstop, pitcher, shortstop, pitcher, shortstop. She gets some numbers on Varmet. Check swing too far for Campbell. There's strike three. One away. Maddox Maloney is another player that was picked from Oregon, same school that gave the Tigers Grayson Grinsell. Sixth-round pick, and they took Brady Ballinger, the hard-hitting first baseman. They've taken a couple of those types so far in this draft. Waving a miss by Heel. And now we go to Nate Wangler for analysis on all these 11 picks.
1: Try to break it down right now. Rapid fire.
0: 0-1 to Sammy. Outside. But they're certainly taking more pitchers.
1: Yeah. Well, and even with that 11th-round selection, I mean, you know, he is highly rated. You get someone, obviously the value you get him at the spot you get him is great. You know, and I think that's a really good sign for the Tigers. But first base, he can play the outfield, which is good, versatility. But we've seen them develop high school bats really well, especially, you know, high school bats with really pretty swings and plus hit tools.
0: I'd imagine that they'll go over slot to sign Will Adams.
1: Yes.
0: But anytime you take a player in that situation, you're going to be going a little bit over the normal allotment. But these things are all budgeted for, accounted for, as this one's down and away. Ball four, one out, walk for Sammy. The second time he's been on base today. Brings up Steven Hrustich. But only two high school players so far with their first 12 picks. Maybe. One of which was a shortstop out of high school in Louisiana, Dominic Pellegrin. That's just fun to say. Here's the pitch, this one outside corner for a strike, 0-1. But of the players that they selected so far, they've gotten 7 members of the MLB Pipeline Top 250 for the draft. So right about on par with where you'd expect. 1-1 on Hrustich, who smokes that one down the left field line to the corner. Fair ball for Hrustich. He's had some good swings today. Chugs into second with a double. His bat's coming around.
1: His at bat still very much matter. And man, that's a fastball down low. And you know, we talk about hard contact and the ball just kind of screaming off the bat. And when Stephen Hrustich has had a few swings just like that. Again, we mentioned like his game. I know you talked about how you like it a lot too. Obviously, sound defensively, we saw him make that catch in right field. He had to go a long way to get it, but he has a lot of pop in that core.
0: Christian Santana, the batter. Upstairs to Santana, 1-0. That's 2 games in a row for Hrustich, and when he's been on base now 3 times. He had 3 hits back on Friday, or Thursday rather. Cutting a miss. 1-1 on Santana. And then 3 more times on base today with a single and a double. Outside. I misspoke. They actually took 3 players out of a high school level. They took a player out of Canada. It's at secondary school, not high school, so you had to double back on that.
1: Okay.
0: But he was also a higher-ranked player as well. 8th round pick, Robert Omidi. These teams got scouts all over the place, don't they? Second and third, Fort Wayne happy to play their infield back and trade a run for an out. 2-2. Down and in. The one thing you don't want to do is walk a guy in this situation. You'd rather go right after him. Santana's had a couple of home runs during this homestand. Doubled his season total from 2 to 4. Payoff. Cuts and misses, strike 3. That puts the Caps down to their final out, Jose Hernandez. Or rather, Juan Hernandez. Now, meanwhile, one of the other things that we've noticed in this game today is the real struggle for West Michigan to hit with runners in scoring position. They're now 0-for-7 in those situations.
1: It's really been the double play, too. I mean, Fort Wayne has just been able to put themselves in situation. 3 different double plays today and is helped them get out of a lot of jams and a lot of tough situations. Just haven't allowed West Michigan to put anybody in scoring position. Just 2 since that second inning today.
0: Here's a ground ball to second. This should do it. Verdugo's got it. Over to first, and the Fort Wayne Tin Caps salvage the final game of their 6-game series. The Caps happily taking 4 of 6 against Fort Wayne this week at LMCU Ballpark. Caps postgame is next on White Caps Radio.
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0: 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Caps fall in this one by the final score of 9-1. It was actually a pretty quiet game offensively until the midway point, and then Fort Wayne were able to pull away rather convincingly. Caps fall to 12-9 in the second half, 36-49 overall, as the Tin Caps get to 9-12 before getting out of Dodge, 36-51, their overall record this season. For the Tin Caps, 9 runs, 15 hits. They did not make an error today. They also left 6 runners on base, but get a load of this. They were 6-for-12 with runners in scoring position. You come through with base hits like that and that frequently, you're going to win a lot of baseball games. On the other side, Caps, 1 run, 5 hits and no errors. They left 7 on base, 0-for-8 with runners at second and third. The winning pitcher is Michael Morales. Good game for him. He ends up going 5 innings of 1 run, 1 hit baseball. Didn't even strike out a single batter. He walked 3, but he was able to keep the Whitecaps off balance throughout. The losing pitcher is Rainer Castillo. He falls to 1-7. He was cruising through 4 innings of perfect baseball, but after giving up a base hit in the 5th inning, the wheels kind of fell off for Michael Morales, or rather for Rainer Castillo, who gave up a 3-run home run to Oswaldo Linares. Time of the ball game, 2 hours, 17 minutes, in front of 6,257. No home runs for the Whitecaps today. A couple of them from the Tin Caps. As a matter of fact, they got a pair of 3-run home runs. Oswaldo Linares had his second, and Justin DiCricio hit home run number 8. So there's a look at the final totals. Now we can get you the game recap. 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Well, the scoring in this game didn't start until the fifth because both pitching staffs were really strong in the early go. Rainer Castillo had carved up the Fort Wayne Tin Caps to the tune of four perfect innings to begin the ball game. And then it was the other side who we saw a host of three different pitchers, including Michael Morales, who ended up tossing five innings of one-run baseball. It was a three-run home run by Oswaldo Linares. That allowed Costello and Evans to come around and score ahead of him, made it 3-0 in favor of Fort Wayne. Whitecaps perked up a little bit in the sixth. It looked like they had a good scoring opportunity, but Bryce Rayner hit into a double play. It did allow the Caps to score what would become the only run that they played it in the ball game. It made it a 3-1 game going into the seventh. Then Justin DiCricio slammed a three-run home run to left field. That made it 6-1 in favor of Fort Wayne. Oswaldo Linares was able to add another run with an RBI single in the eighth before DiCricio chipped in with a two-run double. So between two Fort Wayne Tin Caps today, Justin DiCricio and Oswaldo Linares, 9 runs batted in between those two players alone. Big day for those two. Caps hit into a bunch of double plays. 3 of them, to be exact, just wasn't their day as Fort Wayne's able to get the win. That's the value of winning that game last night. They already guaranteed themselves a series win based on the work that they did last night here in West Michigan. So there's a look at how this one went down in our game recap. Now let's take a look at what happens next for the West Michigan Whitecaps. They are off, not 1, 2, 3, but 4 days in observance of the Major League Baseball All-Star break. And they get back at it in Midland, Michigan, coming up on Friday night. It is a 3-game series with the Whitecaps in the first place Great Lakes Loons from Dow Diamond. That's going to be one of the best, if not the only, chances for the Whitecaps to have some direct effect on their postseason pursuits. And if you want to find a way to get into the playoffs, you're going to have to find a way to get around Great Lakes. So no better time than right out of the gate for the Whitecaps to get a shot at that Dodgers Midwest League affiliate. No word on the pitching matchup, but we do know this. We'll be at Dow Diamond come Friday night. We'll have all the action for you beginning at 6:50 on Friday night on Whitecaps Radio. And then first pitch between the Whitecaps and the Loons, scheduled for 7:05 here on the Whitecaps Baseball Network. Then it's a 6-game series against Peoria on the road at Dozer Park. So the Caps aren't coming home until Tuesday, July the 28th, for a Join 99 Bulletin Night. Farm Bureau Insurance fireworks when it's all said and done that day. On Friday the 31st, the first 1,000 receive a Whitecaps scarf that day. So that'll be from our friends at the Salvation Army. Will also do the fireworks when it's all said and done. And this I'm excited for. Friday, July 31st, the Superstars are going to be here. Been a long time since we've seen Shark McGuire and Ken Giraffe Jr. come out and spend some time with us here in West Michigan. Some of the great characters of baseball will be reincarnated into animal-sounding names, and they are all here, and they're one of the best traveling acts in all of minor league baseball. So again, that'll be on Friday, July the 31st. You can get tickets for that game on WhitecapsBaseball.com. August 1st, the debut of an alternate identity here in West Michigan. The Michigan Snowbirds will be making their debut here in 2026. Their inaugural look as they celebrate all the people that bring themselves up to Michigan throughout the course of the summer, and of course those who go down to Florida in the middle of the winter, and we can't say that we blame any of them. The first 1,000 receive a Snowbirds cooler tote, courtesy of who better than Visit Central Florida to help us celebrate the Michigan Snowbirds on Saturday, August 1st. That'll be a 7:05 first pitch here on the Whitecaps Baseball Network. And again, you can get tickets online at WhitecapsBaseball.com. So that's going to wrap things up for us. We thank all of you for listening and all the good people who make these broadcasts go. Again, we're off until Friday when the Whitecaps take on the Great Lakes Loons to open a 3-game series at Dow Diamond. 6:50 starts our broadcast coverage in the Pella Windows pregame show. Then it's the Caps and the Loons beginning at 7:05 here on the Whitecaps Baseball Network. For all of us at the West Michigan Whitecaps and for my partner, Nate Wangler, this is Dan Hasty reminding you of the final score this afternoon in this series finale at LMCU Ballpark, the Fort Wayne Tin Caps 9 and the West Michigan Whitecaps 1. We'll talk to you on Friday. Enjoy the All-Star break. Until then, so long, everybody.
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3: All-Star Game still matters. This is why they're the last major professional sport that hasn't bailed on a traditional format. The Pro Bowl, that doesn't exist anymore. They play dodgeball and tug-of-war in Orlando. The NHL, give them credit, their All-Star game wasn't working so great, so they created the Four Nations face-off last year. That worked very well. We'll see if going back to the All-Star game format works out well in Long Island in January. The NBA completely destroyed its All-Star game. Bastardized format that nobody understands, stealing from hockey's concept, it's all bad. The NBA has ruined its All-Star game. The players have done it, and now the NBA helped them destroy it, too, with that bastardized format. It's brutal. But no All-Star game has been around longer than the baseball All-Star game, and the reason the MLB All-Star game has prevailed is because all parties involved still care, or at least more parties care about that than the other All-Star games in the sports we just referenced. The fans have proven to love it. They care who's in it. They care who's left out of it. They care where the game is. They vote in large numbers for their guys. The ratings for the game is generally pretty strong. The players generally like to participate in it. Position players more than the pitchers. Pitchers get a little bit antsy for obvious reasons. They get hurt more often. But you got Kyle Schwarber, Ben Rice, Bryce Harper, Junior Caminero, all signing up to compete in the Home Run Derby. That's big time. That's a major event tomorrow night in Philly. And really, if you get to the core of why we care about the All-Star game more than we do in other sports with baseball, no sport has a better connection to its history than baseball does. No sport cares about that connection more than baseball does. The American League and the National League faced off in the All-Star game for the first time in 1933. In that first game, some guy named George Herman Ruth was playing in right field for the American League, hit a home run to lead the AL to a 4-2 win. That's the history that these guys playing on Tuesday night are connected to. And let's hope that this just adds to the reasons why owners and players should feel pressure to not wreck the Porsche this offseason when it comes to labor talks and the CBA expiring on December 1st. Baseball has built so much positive momentum with good rule changes like the ABS.

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2: You can watch the show in addition to listening to it. Got the Baltimore Orioles polo on because the Orioles won 4 in a row. Will was ready to say, I'm officially back. And then in the post-game press conference, Craig Albernaz, the Orioles manager, says, oh yeah, your hottest hitter who's hitting above 300 right now. Oh yeah, he got hit in the hand with a ball and now he's out with a fractured hand. Just can't have anything nice happen.
3: That's the Orioles magic. Is that the Orioles magic that they sing about in the song? Is that what they're talking about?
2: O-R-I-O-L-E-S. Man, this is a good idea. Opinionated loser writes in. Think of the potential of a celebrity VAR. Will, kind of like that. Like, how great would it be if we just had Will Ferrell, who is the celebrity VAR, and he can just decide what the calls are for an entire game? Got Will Ferrell.
3: It'd be a lot of fun. I'll say that.
2: It'd be just as comical.
3: A lot of fans going to be pissed off.
2: Yeah, it'd be just as comical. So the Orioles won, and then they lose their player. That's a bummer. Feel bad for the Washington Nationals, who blew a third straight game in the eighth or ninth inning to the Yankees. That bullpen is just so atrocious. So atrocious. It's awful to see that. And a lot of these games, Will, are starting to go final now. Everybody in action today. No night game tonight, with the All-Star festivities being tomorrow. So we got some of these live scores. Let's get to some of the MLB standings takeaways. Like right now, we are looking at things, where things stand right at the All-Star break. And we got breaking news, Will. Here it is. The American League sucks. There's your breaking news.
3: It's not very good. It's not great.
2: Yeah. The American League isn't very good, everybody. Breaking that news for you. How many teams out of the 15 have losing records? Glad you asked. 10 of them.
3: Wow.
2: 10 of the 15 teams in the American League have a losing record. The team that currently holds the final wild card spot also has a losing record. Because of this, currently, let me make sure we got the most up-to-date information here. 1, 2, 3, 4, 5, 6. We got 6 teams within 3.5 games of the wild card. 6 teams within 3.5 games of the final wild card spot in the American League. Just absurd. It's crazy. Conversely, the National League is very good. Only 5 National League teams have a losing record. Well, we might need to update that. Thought that the Nats might figure things out. So make it 6. 6 National League teams have a losing record. That means 9 have winning records. And you have some really neat storylines to follow. The NL East, the NL Central, tremendous divisions. The NL West is not very good, except for the Dodgers. The Dodgers, how nuts is this? So, the LA Dodgers lost the last 2 nights, Will Dalton. Have you followed this? The LA Dodgers lost 9-3 to the Arizona Diamondbacks on Friday night, lost 9-2 to the D-backs last night.

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